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3: Hi there, Alana McIntyre here with the latest. The Federal Treasurer has pointed the finger at the war in the Middle East for Australia's inflation challenge. Jim Chalmers has told the ABC's insiders the RBA has also blamed global events when it raised the interest rate earlier this week.
4: So if you look at the comments that the Governor made, you look at the statement issued by the board after they raised interest rates on Tuesday, you can see that consistent with what the government has been saying, yes, we have inflationary pressures here at home. They are made much worse by the war in the Middle East.
3: The Steel City is banding together ahead of the NRL Grand Final after 10 people were hurt by a driver who crashed into fans seeing off Knights players in Newcastle. In some good news this morning, the 5-year-old girl who was hurt is now in a serious but stable condition. A 67-year-old grandfather has undergone several surgeries and he remains in hospital as well. The 18-year-old P-plater has been charged with several offences, including negligent and dangerous driving. One Nation is promising to crack down on crime as it launches its campaign ahead of Victoria's state election. Pauline Hanson appeared at Melbourne's Crown Casino last night. Residents on the New South Wales south coast are cleaning up this morning after a tornado ripped through Ulladulla yesterday. A security guard in Adelaide has survived after an arsonist tried to set fire to his van. And a warning today about weight loss injections and unregulated peptides for those having surgery. Doctors say patients who are told to fast could face life-threatening risks due to delayed stomach emptying.
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3: The Knights will be trying to go from last year's Wooden Spooners to this year's Premiers when they take on the Roosters tonight in the NRL Grand Final. Youngster Benaiah Lolu has been added to the Chooks six-man interchange bench after Connor Watson was ruled out due to the 11-day concussion rule. Essendon has claimed its first AFLW win of the season and Alex de Minaur has reached the quarter-final of the China Open.
2: Joyce Main Townsville, your home of the latest in computer and mobile technology. The choice is Joyce.
5: Partly cloudy Sunday morning with a top of 29. A few showers expected for us after lunchtime today. 29 tomorrow and a partly cloudy Monday morning as we head into Tuesday. It's nice and sunny again.
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1: 106.3. I was asked to perform stand-up comedy as a 17-year-old for Exhibit at a place called the Chalk Hotel in Brisbane. Over the weekend, I found some audio of that fateful day.
2: Oh.
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1: In the first month of new e-mobility device laws, we've already seen police seize 4 non-compliant e-bikes. 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
7: Hi there, Alana McIntyre here with the latest. The AFP has confirmed it is investigating any Australian links to the Fly Dubai pilot accused of attacking his colleague. The plane plunged almost 14,000 feet in less than half a minute earlier this week. There have been reports the co-pilot did study in Australia between 2015 and 2017, and now the Victorian Joint Counterterrorism Team, Victoria Police and ASIO are investigating. An 18-year-old is due in court over the shocking Newcastle Fan Day crash that's left 10 people injured. NRL fans had been gathering to farewell the Knights players ahead of tonight's NRL Grand Final when the car spun out of control. The driver, who is on his P's, has been charged with several counts of dangerous and negligent driving. Daniel Horsey was standing along the road. He's told Nine, it all doesn't feel real.
8: The car actually came within less than a metre of us. I thought, this is it, we're gone. Yeah, something you never really want to experience.
7: A 5-year-old girl's condition has improved. She's now serious but stable. Residents on the New South Wales south coast are mopping up after a tornado lifted roofs and threw boats onto car parks. One of our listeners, Jack, says he was enjoying a peaceful flat white at a cafe in Ulladulla when the tornado hit.
9: And then these ladies just thought, almost like shriek. Next thing you know, all the umbrellas, tables, everything just come through like missiles.
7: And Jim Chalmers has defended the government's spending and has pointed to the war in the Middle East when asked about inflation.
0: Amazing Grace Early Learning, now accepting enrolment applications for 2027. 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
7: The Chooks are the favourites heading into tonight's NRL Grand Final in Sydney against the Knights. NRL veteran Daly Cherry Evans is playing his final day in the comp.
10: You know, I'm a lot older now with husband and father and all those things. So, yeah, with time obviously comes maturity. So I'd like to think that I'll be able to just help be that, like I said, that calmer, clearer voice for everyone.
7: And Alex de Minaur is into the China Open quarterfinal.
0: Smarter computing starts here. 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Townsville Brewing Co.

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0: happy Sunday morning to you. We are outside at the Townsville Brewery for Oktoberfest, bringing you a little bit of Munich. And I could be saying that wrong. I have been attempting to learn a bit of German for you. And the only word I can really nail is Prost, which means cheers. And that is exactly what will be happening once the action opens here at 12 o'clock. Your gate opens. Adam and Donnie are hosting the day, so you know there'll be plenty of fun. There's lots of German music. Two very special German brews on tap today. I'm going to speak a little later with the head brewer, Glenn. But for now, while we wait till the gates open, I am here with the Star Street team, Ellie, Jake, and Mac Attack on site. So I'm going to put one of them up to a bit of German trivia just to have a bit of fun before gates open. Come and see us. We are directly across from the balcony, which is where you enter for Oktoberfest. But the playlist does continue here. That's what you're here for, a bit of music, a bit of fun. And Alex Warren is up next on Star 106.3.
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2: So today I'm going to have a go at trying to convince your friend Andrew, is it?
3: Yes, Andrew. Okay, here's okay. Some info about him. His wife's name's Jess. He's a bit of a comedian. He plays a bit of music, like plays a bit of piano, like comedic piano.
2: Okay.
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2: Hey, Andrew, how you doing? It's Jimmy.
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4: 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Yep, that's right.
3: Andrew, can I just chime in? Donnie, this is Andrew Hansen from The Chaser.
4: And a very nice man. Like, you know, my brain is so foggy, I barely remember even good friends. So.
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0: Oktoberfest is kicking off at 12 o'clock. That's when the gates open. Adam and Donnie have arrived. They will be your MCs for the day. You'll be able to see those two fellas up on stage. But right now, while we wait for the gates to open, I thought I would just challenge our star street team, which is Ellie and Mac Attack, to a bit of German trivia. Ellie, Mac, how are you?
1: I'm good. How are you?
0: I'm good. So I'll give you a countdown, and your name is your buzzer. Are you ready?
1: Okay.
0: All right. A bit of drone music in the background. What is the capital city of Germany?
1: Macau.
0: Oh, Macca was first.
1: Berlin.
0: That is correct. Macca on 1 point. In what month does Oktoberfest mainly
1: Ellie.
0: Take place? Oh, Ellie.
1: Whoa.
2: September.
0: September is correct, Ellie. We are on 1 for 1. Let's go best of three. What German word is cheers?
1: No. Uh-oh.
0: All right, true or false, Germany is in Europe.
1: True. Michaela.
0: Oh, Mac Attack. Name is your buzzer.
1: Michaela.
0: Yeah, Ellie, true. All right, one last question as the tiebreaker. What currency is used in Germany?
1: Michaela. Is it Euro?
0: It is Euro. Euro. Mac Attack, you are the winner of the German trivia.
1: Yay.
0: We are waiting for the gates to open here at Oktoberfest 2026. Come and find us. A little later on, there's an Oompa band. And as I said, Adam and Donnie will be live up on that stage, making you get up for some knee slapping a little later in the show, some yodeling competition, and a strong arm competition. You've got to hold the beer out with a straight arm as long as you can. Come and find us. We'll be here live till 2, but the event's running straight through till the afternoon. This is Star 106.3 with Jade, and we are outside live at the Townsville Brewery.
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0: on Star 106.3. Nothing small about the Townsville Brewery Oktoberfest, which is where I'm coming to you live from. And the gates are about to open. They are 4 minutes away. And the lineup's already really long. People are eager to get in here and get under the big marquees. There is heaps and heaps of tables and chairs in the shade as well. So get here nice and early and secure your place. All the beer steins are just getting organized at the gates. The staff are ready for the stampede to come in. And we are here hanging out with you right through till 2 o'clock. Come and see us. Say hey. We've got a massive Oktoberfest cardboard sign that you can get really cool pictures in. We've even got some bean bags and an umbrella. A nice little chill out zone here next to Star 106.3. So come and see us. But for now, me and you, we need to get off to the newsroom. And then Spice Girls is on the other side, keeping the party going with Stop.
1: 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Meetings can wait. It's your lunch break. 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
7: I'm John Favreau's 5-year-old girl and 67-year-old man allegedly hit by a car in Newcastle's NRL celebration have been upgraded from critical to serious but stable. Assistant Commissioner David Waddell telling Nine what the 18-year-old driver's facing.
8: He's been bail refused. The most serious of those charges are 3 counts of drive motor dangerous, occasioning grievous bodily harm.
7: Brutal weather saw Victoria's SES inundated with calls overnight, many from Gippsland. Footage is also circulating of a tornado hitting Ulladulla in New South Wales yesterday. Jack was drinking coffee at a cafe.
9: Definitely an experience. Definitely the craziest flat white I've ever had.
7: And President Trump's posted a message of admiration for one of the passengers who foiled a terror plot. shot by a co-pilot of a flight to Israel. The man took the plane's controls, copying what he'd seen on TV series Air Crash Investigation.
10: Yaniv Ayun, who's a Israeli plumber. What a job he did. He's a hero.
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12: The NRL Premiership goes on the line tonight as the Roosters and Knights clash at Sydney Olympic Park. The Chooks hoping to give veteran Daly Cherry Evans a dream send-off, while Newcastle's looking to go from wooden spooners to premiers. Our league expert Corey Oates says we're in for an exciting battle.
13: Yeah, Newcastle Knights, you know, the passion that Joey Johns and Matty Johns have showed this week, I think it just shows you how much it means to a small town. They're going to be playing on a lot of hype, a lot of energy.
12: The Roosters NRLW Squatters chill as they head into the Savos grand final rematch against the Broncos. The Tricolours entering the decider undefeated after falling short against Brisbane last year. Back rower Jasmine Strange has told the ABC they're not dwelling on the heartbreak.
14: Yeah, I definitely don't think that there's any bad blood with the Broncos, you know, like that's not something that we've held against them. I think it's quite professional and it's just another game to us. It's a grand final and yeah, we obviously want to win because we want to win a grand final, not for any other reason.
12: And briefly, the Suns have defeated the Lions by 20 points in AFLW's Q Clash. That's sport. I'm Harrison Preve.
11: Joyce Main Townsville, your home of the latest in computer and mobile technology. The choice is Joyce.
0: What a wonderful sunny day it is to be outside today for our Sunday on the King's Birthday long weekend. We're looking for a top of 28 today, 16 overnight, a nice clear evening on our hands. No rain, and tomorrow for the King's Birthday himself is a top of 29. Right here at Townsville Brewery, we are sitting at 26.9 degrees.
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0: And the gates are open! They're open and people are flooding in. Adam and Donny, I hear, are you too excited?
15: Oh, can I just say Prost? Pumped. Which,
0: it's
15: which
0: Prost.
15: Can I just say that then? Prost?
0: Prost.
15: Well, Prost to all, Prost to he, Prost to thee. Me and Adam have got a couple of suds already. We're very excited. Mm. Haven't tried the German beer just yet. We just tried some because Townsville Brewery does such great beer.
0: Yes.
15: We tried one of theirs, so we're both very excited. I will say, though, we are two men who put much too much faith into the costume hire businesses of Townsville when it comes to German attire.
16: We look like idiots.
15: Idiots would be the word I'd use, yes. But some people look absolutely fantastic. It's going to be hard to judge the best dress later.
0: I will say maybe you're unorganised idiots then, because a lot of us order ours online. We are prepared for this event months in advance.
16: I was so organised, mate, but I just didn't get it out of the packet until today. Until just before I came here and realised.
15: And he was bragging. You should have heard him. Oh, you should see this costume. His Lato's, it has been printed on.
16: Yeah.
15: That's what you normally sew on. And I actually can't talk too much rubbish. I'm pretty sure this is one of Jade's old later hoses that I found lying around the office, actually. So
16: why have you got an old later hose lying around, Jade?
15: Jade's not talking. She's got many hosen in the house.
0: Really?
16: I love a house of
0: hosen. Townsville Brewery. I've been coming here.
15: I wish they'd open a house of hosen. You wouldn't be wearing that rubbish.
16: Oh, yeah.
0: Now, you two, what can we look forward to later today?
15: Well, we got the best dressed female and male. We won't be judging the female. Nope. You can bet your bottom dollar on that.
16: And we won't be winning the male either.
15: No. Definitely not. But we also, we're going to be tapping the keg with Susie Bakovich pretty soon, as well as the master brewer here. They tell us that it squirts quite high, so we're a bit nervous about how close the splash
16: that
15: zone
16: either
15: is
16: means
15: on that.
16: Stand back or get in close.
15: Yeah, get involved. And encourage. And then also a little bit later, we've got the strong arm competition going on where you have to hold out a stein of beer as long as you can. Is there prizes for these competitions? That's not something I've checked on, but there will be pride on the line at the very least.
0: I'm sure we'll be able to rustle something up. We are outside at Townsville Brewery for the Oktoberfest. Come and see us. The gates are now officially open as we kick back into the beats. Shaboozy and Miles Smith's going to take us through now.

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0: Kristen Boone. Sorry, I'm here for someone else. And we are here to hang out with you. We're at Townsville Brewery for the Oktoberfest. And I've just wrangled Donnie back on because I'm talking NRL. And this is more your cup of tea than mine. So if you could spread some inside goss. What's happening with the pre-game or mid-game entertainment? I know you were talking about it early week. What's going on?
1: Peter Boland is the CEO and chairman, dual role, apparently. He's come out and he said it might be the most watched 11 minutes in television history.
0: Okay.
1: Rumours are it's going to be like a mixed bag of different Aussie artists, including Amy Shark, which has shocked a lot of people because April last year she said, I'm from Queensland, so unfortunately I've had the NRL pushed in front of me, which kind of sucks. So, I mean, not exactly what you'd call an ambassador for the sport, but I love Amy Shark. I'm sure she'll go ripper. Apparently Kelly Holiday and Peking Duck are going to be out there as well. So it's like, they're just missing Shepherd, and they've got the holy trinity of people that do everything, so they'll be right.
0: They're joined by the Screaming Jets. Apparently, they're doing a bit of a tribute for Jai Arrow as
1: Yes, which will be awesome, which is fantastic. Obviously, all throughout this year, Jai July was absolutely staggering, the amount of outpouring of support for Jai, and I hope that he does get his flowers today, which is awesome. I also saw some Roosters fans banging on the windows of Joey Johns' car earlier this morning in Bondi, which I love to see, because this has been the story of the Knights all week. Everyone wants to talk about Knights this, Knights that. Finally, the Roosters fans are getting some of their. They do exist.
0: Okay.
1: Turns out they do exist. So I think Knights win, but my heart wants the Knights to win. I can't see a world where they do.
0: I'm back in the Knights as well.
1: Yeah. I think, listen, I'll be cheering for the Knights the whole way home, but like I just can't see it personally.
0: Okay, and the NRLW today is at 3 p.m. Now the Broncos, they're going for a back-to-back. Yeah. What do you think? They'll take it out?
1: Surely.
0: Okay.
1: Surely they get that job done. Surely. Okay. Queensland is in a grand final. How can you not go for them? Even if it is the Broncos.
0: Love to hear it. Well, there's your NRL goss from us. They are playing it down here at Townsville Brewery. It's on at 6:30. Mm. Is that right, Donnie?
1: Yeah, kick off inside at 6:30. It'll be out here on the big screen, but Brothers Entertainment will be DJing.
0: Okay.
1: So you can boogie and watch people from Newcastle cry at the same time. It'll be sick.
0: I'll leave it there. Back to the music on Star 106.3. Water, Kyla is
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0: Look, what's going on, guys?
1: Okay, Jake. Three, two, one. Turn around, Jake.
0: No! I've got a billboard!
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0: Hey, I actually look pretty hot.

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0: 6 are you hanging outside at Oktoberfest at Townsville Brewery? And this place wouldn't be what it was without the brews that they brew here. And I've got Glenn joining me. How are you, Glenn?
1: I'm great. How are you?
0: Good, thank you. And you are a brewer for Townsville Brewery?
1: Yeah, I am the brewer for Townsville Brewery. So
0: the number one. Yep. I love that.
1: We've gone straight to the top. So we've got two beers on tap for Oktoberfest. We've got a beautiful Pilsner and a delightful dark German lager.
0: Okay, what makes the Pilsbra so beautiful? Is there any tones to it or flavours that really hit the nail on the head?
1: Yeah, so the Pilsner's nice and floral, and it's also beautiful and clean because we've aged it for 8 weeks, which is 4 weeks longer than we normally would.
0: Okay, all right. So that one is on tap inside and outside?
1: Yep, absolutely.
0: And the next one you've brewed specifically for today, your German... I'm going to say wrong. What is it, sorry?
1: It's our Oktober Bra.
0: Oktober Bra. Okay, Oktober Bra. And that's a little bit darker in colour, I can see. What are the flavours in there?
1: Yeah, that's right. It's still a lager, so it's still nice and easy drinking, but it's just a slight maltiness to it.
0: And do you enjoy when events like this are coming up and you get to experiment with different flavours?
1: Absolutely. They're always fun to do. So anytime you get a chance to experiment, it's excellent.
0: Go for gold. And what... other than beer, it could be anything. What's your favourite thing to brew?
1: So we also do spirits as well. So we've got our own in-house vodka pouring today. So a nice vodka raspberry in this baking heat will be beautiful.
0: Yeah, fantastic. How long have you been here brewing?
1: So I've been here for 5 years, I want to say, but I've been brewing for 22. So it's not my first job, and... but I love doing it.
0: It's certainly not your first rodeo. So we'll grab a couple of the beers that are on tap just for today, or will they continue at Townsville Brewery until you're sort of sold out?
1: Well, hopefully they're going to get drank today. So, but if they don't, I will have them on tap. But I've got about 2,000 litres to go through. So get down here and get going.
0: And drink responsibly.
1: Drink responsibly.
0: Of course, the gates are open. People are flooding in their Lederhausen. The seats under the marquees are starting to fill up. So get on down here. Taste some of these German beers that Glenn has brewed up for you, especially for today. And have fun at the Oktoberfest down at Townsville Brewery. Thank you so much, Glenn, for the chat. We should let you get back to work.
1: I've got plenty of running around to do.
0: Thanks, Glenn. Live from Townsville Brewery Oktoberfest, back to the beats with Sunroof coming up on your Star playlist.
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0: 96.3. Asha, Donnie, you can keep singing if you want. Don't stop because the mic's on,
1: people
0: mate.
1: People trick me all the time. I sing in the studio all the time. Adam's got a big collection of them. We're getting excited. We're getting very excited.
0: We are, because we're down at Townsville Brewery for the Oktoberfest. And hey, about half an hour, you're going to be on that massive stage up there kicking this bad boy off.
1: I'm very excited. This is the 14th one that they've done here.
0: Wow.
1: A lot of people think today is all about the beer and the food and the good times. But as we all know, Oktoberfest is a celebration to honour the 1810 royal wedding of Crown Prince Ludwig of Bavaria and Princess Therese, as we all know.
0: Yeah, I actually knew that as well, Donnie. So thanks
1: I've just Googled that. I definitely thought it was about the beer. I definitely did. We're having a good time and we are about to open the first official keg. Which means that all the beers that have been drunk so far, JD, I believe, are unofficial beers.
0: Okay, that's a write-off to
1: me.
0: Yeah,
1: that's a write-off, aka pre-drinks. They don't count towards your tally today. If you are here already, they don't count. But we're about a half hour away, I believe.
0: And Adam just had a bit of a Bratwurst hot dog, Adam, yes? And you went for a chicken burger. How was that?
1: Delicious. I will say, though, my favourite part of today was a lovely... lovely lady talking to the man. It's a ticketed system, right? So you buy your tickets and you buy your food.
0: Yep.
1: Trying to negotiate a price in Australian currency for the chicken burger. And the man behind the counter was just trying to explain. That's not how this system works. And after 5 minutes, I went up and I went, so how much in Aussie bucks, mate? Seriously, talk to me. So he loved me. The chicken burger guy is great. But I think in about a half hour, we'll open this first keg. I think me and Adam get to have the entirety of that keg. I'm not sure what's been signed off on as the rider, but I'm not sure,
0: Come on down and see us. Of course, drink responsibly. We are off to the newsroom next here at Star.
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1: I'm John Fabris, a teenager on charges for allegedly crashing a car into an NRL celebration crowd in Newcastle's not being granted bail. Earlier on Nine, Assistant Commissioner David Waddell shared an update on the injured, including a five-year-old girl.
2: Our two most serious victims are now listed as serious but stable, so some improvement in their conditions, but obviously not out of the woods yet.
1: Motorcyclists assembled outside Victoria's Parliament today rallying for better roads, stirred by the death of a 71-year-old who hit a pothole on the Western Highway. The Speaker claiming they've been campaigning about worsening roads for 4 years.
3: For us, it is catastrophic. It's not a broken rim.
1: And hundreds of thousands have protested in Spain, where large corporations are accused of snapping up homes and gouging on rents. This protester spoke to Al Jazeera.
4: The situation is no longer just a market issue, but a national emergency. There are people living in appalling conditions.
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6: Newcastle legend Kirk Gidley says the side must play with courage against a formidable Roosters in the NRL Grand Final. A legion of Knights fans will be behind them tonight in Sydney, but Gidley has told Nine it's up to the players to deliver.
7: With the momentum and the emotion of the town, that's all great, but that doesn't guarantee us anything, hey. So we're still going to get the fundamentals of the game right. Completely hard up. They've got a super experienced team, the Roosters have. I've loved the way we've attacked from coming out of yardage and midfield shifts.
6: The Broncos, well aware of the threat they face in the hunt for back-to-back NRLW premierships against an unbeaten Roosters outfit. Coach Scott Prince says they'll have to match the Chooks' intensity.
8: Not only quality team, but quality club with both the men's and the women's in the grand final. There's a sign of respect. But there's an opportunity here for the clash, and I know the girls are really excited about.
6: Southeast Melbourne Phoenix and Illawarra to take to the court this afternoon in the NPL. And Max Verstappen will launch from pole in F1's Bahrain Grand Prix being held in Malaysia. Aussie Oscar Piastri starts from sixth. That's sport. I'm Harrison Preve.
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9: Nice and sunny outside today. We're looking for a top of 28. No rain on the radar as we duck into the King's birthday tomorrow. 16 tonight. A little bit chilly for me, if you ask. Tomorrow is a 29. A nice sunny day. And right now here at Townsville Brewery, because that's where we are hanging out right here on Townsville City, Flinders Street, it is 26.2 degrees.
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9: Hello, happy Sunday. Listen to that German music. The music's nice and loud here as well. We are on Flinders Street outside Townsville Brewery. They throw a massive block party, and this is actually their 14th year doing this. They've got special brews on tap today just for Oktoberfest. They're hoping to sell out of those today, so it might be your only opportunity to come and taste them. The head brewer, Glenn, he was just on with me in the last hour, but he's got a very important event coming up. He's got to kick off this keg tapping at 1:25. So if you're not down here yet, I'm not sure what you are up to. The pretzels are on, the bratwurst sausages are fired up, and you can come and hang out with the Star Street team. We've got our very own chill out zone with the bean bags. Adam and Donnie are here chilling. The Star Street team, I'm live with you until 2 o'clock. And we're going to kick off a bit of our music of our own. Bruno Mars is going to come in for you with On My Soul. Brand new stuff from Bruno on Star 106.

0: Star 106.3. I'm going off memory to say that was Mr. Jones Counting Crows. So if I'm wrong, don't correct me. It's a Sunday and we are outside at the Townsville Brewery for Oktoberfest. And I've got Jake on with me. Jake, you've been sprinting around. Our socials look incredible as always. How are you feeling? Because is this your first Oktoberfest in Townsville too?
1: First ever Oktoberfest and I am sweating. It's hot.
0: It's because you're dressed up in your Lederhausen. You've got the hat to match. Everyone's looking great, though.
1: Everyone here looks amazing, but I'm stressing out about me because I'm just like, oh, my God, do I look okay? But everyone's like, no, Jake, you look amazing. I'm like, are you sure?
0: Yeah, no, I think we all feel a little bit silly when you dress up and you come outside. I went out for breakfast this morning by myself dressed in this, so I certainly felt a little bit silly.
1: Did you go out in that?
0: Yes, I did.
1: On your own?
0: Yep.
1: Oh, what the hell?
0: Hey, earlier I had on your Star Street team, Michaela and Ellie, and I put them through a bit of a German trivia. I'm going to do the same to you.
1: I'm not good at normal trivia.
0: All right, I grab my drone for this one, please. Now, Jake, what does the German word Prost mean?
1: Beer.
0: It's close.
1: Cheers.
0: Cheers.
1: Yeah.
0: That's the word you will hear all through Oktoberfest today. Prost. We didn't get anyone calling back out to us there. It is. Jake, what colour is the German flag?
1: That would be black, red and yellow.
0: Yeah, I would have accepted gold as well, but I'll take yellow. And what does Bier mean in Germany?
1: Beer mean in Germany, beer?
0: It does mean beer, Jake. You're a genius and you've passed the German trivia.
1: Be right back, I'm moving to Germany.
0: Now we are hanging out down here only till 2. We've got a bit of a, what do we call this next to us, Jake? A chill out zone?
1: Oh yeah, they'll be here till 2 o'clock. The beers are flowing. I'm going to be here all night long. The grand final's on tonight too.
0: It is 6:30. The big screens are out and you can watch that one. The DJ is playing the entire time, so if you do want the sound, you'll have to kick inside. But the aircon is on inside at Townsville Brewery. The seats, there's still a few seats actually left under the marquee, which is very unusual for this time of day. So I think a few people might be inside lapping up the aircon. Come and enjoy Oktoberfest 2026 at Townsville Brewery. And like Jake said, he'll be here all day.
1: And Jay, would you like me to go grab your beer?
0: Prost.
1: Prost.
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2: G'day, it's Adam and Donnie.
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3: The Breaking Point Challenge for the Cure kicks off October 17th. And Adam, you will be undergoing 30 hours of mental, but mostly physical, endurance challenges with no sleep.
2: Yeah, can't wait. 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
3: Pediatric brain cancer is the number one killer for anyone under the age of 40 in Australia. And the other thing is, Adam, I did it last year, so you have no choice.
2: Yeah, no, you keep saying that, yeah.
3: 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The running?
2: Yes.
3: The climbing?
2: Yes.
3: The push-ups?
2: Yep.
3: The sit-ups?
2: Absolutely.
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0: Invisible Touch right here on Star 106.3. Of course, we are at Oktoberfest at Hansville Brewery. The street is closed. The stage is on fire. Adam and Donnie are up there at the moment tapping the first keg. So any beer that was drank before the first keg tap, oh, we're calling it unofficial. So get up to the bar, drink responsibly, of course, which I have found someone drinking responsibly in the crowd. How are you, mate? What's your name?
1: James.
0: And is this your first Oktoberfest?
1: No, I've been to a couple before.
0: Okay, and how does today look like it's faring up against the other ones that you've been to?
1: Yeah, it looks pretty good.
0: Yeah, it's a nice sunny day.
1: Packed crowd.
0: Packed crowd, and you just ate something from the food stalls. What do you have, mate?
1: German sausage.
0: A German sausage. That one's actually called a Bratwurst.
1: Bratwurst.
0: There we gotcha, go. Gotcha. King, you have it ticked off at the German. You're lucky I haven't put you up to German trivia like I have everyone else on the mic today.
1: Lucky.
0: You're lucky. Are you going to be up there later doing the chicken dance? It's a very German dance.
1: Probably not.
0: Probably not. We can teach you how to do it if you need.
1: Yeah, righto.
0: Okay.
1: I'll see you up there.
0: Radio James. We'll see you up there later for a bit of knee-slapping fun. Now, we are nearly about to wrap up. Only the broadcast, of course, and the Star Chill Zone is getting packed up as well at 2, but the event is open all the way through till 10 p.m. And, mate, you're a bit of a footy fan. The NRL's on later today.
1: Yeah, it should be a game. Just disappointing the Cowboys aren't in it.
0: Yeah, me too. But who are you backing, Roosters or the Knights?
1: Oh, I reckon the Knights have got it in them, mate.
0: Yeah, I just grumbled a Roosters fan before when he walked past me and said, go the Knights, and he turned and he said to me, watch out. So anyone else wants to have my back on the Knights, we'll be down here watching it live on the big screen. This is Star 106.3 live outside at the Townsville Brewery.
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0: is it from us at Townsville Brewery. We don't think the event is wrapping up. It's actually running all the way through till 10 p.m. tonight. Your best dress competition, if you're looking to take home some prizes in that one, make sure you're front and center of the stage at 2:30. Adam and Donnie are judging, so you don't need to be too best dressed to take that one out. Your cowbells and slap dancings at 3 p.m. A yodeling competition at 4:15. There's some DJs pumping from 5 o'clock and, of course, the NRL on the big screen at 6:30. A massive, massive thank you to the Townsville Brewery for having us here today and letting us have our Star 106.3 Chill Zone, which currently is filled with Adam, Donnie, Jake and Lou all hogging the beanbags. So we're going to pack them up. Hope you enjoy the rest of your Sunday. After the news, we've got a bit of Taylor Swift, Elizabeth Taylor and Bon Jovi to take us through your Sunday afternoon soundtrack. I will see you tomorrow for Arvos with Jade from 2 o'clock, actually. Bit of a sleep-in for the public holiday. Until then, enjoy the rest of your Sunday. 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
9: I'm John Fabris. The alleged terror plot to crash an Israel-bound plane by a co-pilot who studied in Australia around a decade ago is being examined by police. President Trump's heaped praise on a passenger and Israeli plumber instrumental in saving the flight.
10: He's a Trump fan. I'm a fan of his, a big fan. He can be my plumber. He can be whatever he wants to be.
9: Bail's been refused in court for an 18-year-old driver on charges for allegedly crashing a car into a Newcastle NRL fan crowd. crowd. Assistant Commissioner David Waddell telling Nine an injured 5-year-old girl and 67-year-old man have improved from critical to serious.
11: It could have been a lot worse than what it was, and I'm very grateful that our people in hospital have improved today.
9: And angry crowds have swarmed Spain's streets over a housing crisis where an 87-year-old woman was evicted, unable to pay a 430% rent rise.
12: What's happening here is a shame, with these vultures leaving us homeless.
9: On Al Jazeera.
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14: Daily Cherry Evans is preparing for his final NRL game as the Roosters take on the Knights in tonight's decider in Sydney. It comes 13 years after DCE's last grand final appearance for Manly.
15: You know, I'm a lot older now, with husband and father and all those things. So, yeah, with time obviously comes maturity. So I'd like to think that, you know, I'll be able to just help be that, like I said, that calmer, clearer voice for everyone.
14: The Roosters are hoping to cap off a dominant NRLW season with a premiership as they prepare to battle reigning champs, the Broncos. Skipper Isabelle Kelly has told Nine they won't be giving Brisbane any breathing room.
16: Our defence has been outstanding the last few rounds. I think if you can attack with your defence, it can go a long way, especially in these big games. So, yeah, just making sure that, you know, we're really honing down on those areas and being really tough where we can.
14: Nearing full-time in the AFLW, North Melbourne leads the Swans by 47 points, and South East Melbourne Phoenix and Illawarra on court in the NPL. Cairns Taipans and Tasmania Jackjumpers notching wins in yesterday's encounters. That's sport, I'm Harrison Preve.
13: Joyce Main Townsville, your home of the latest in computer and mobile technology. The choice is Joyce.
17: Fine and mostly sunny for your Sunday afternoon, dropping down to 16 overnight. Tomorrow, we're chasing a top of 28 and 29 for your Tuesday.
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0: It is Corey with you, the Savo on Star. Trust you are enjoying your long weekend, guys. Can you believe 24 years since this chick won American Idol? Says Kelly Clarkson. I was preparing some notes for this break, and I thought it was 14 years. I've just done the proper math. 24 years. 2001. No, 2002. She won American Idol. I'm not, okay, I'm just flabbergasted right now. 24 years. The reason I was going to chat about her is because she did karaoke with Anne Hathaway.
1: He's three. Kelly, you better start.
0: Take a listen. It just did not go to plan.
2: Freaking song, I'll know.
1: Jason, play a song she'll love.
0: So, Kelly should have jumped in there with the lyrics, but she's forgotten. Anne Hathaway's got it. I'm so sorry. I'm just shooketh that it's 24 years since Kelly won American Idol. I thought it was 14. This whole break has thrown me off. You can check out this one on YouTube. It's Corey the Savo on Star.
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4: I was asked to perform stand-up comedy as a 17-year-old for Exhibit. At a place called the Chalk Hotel in Brisbane. 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

0: You're on Star. Hey, it is Corey hanging out with you this afternoon. The grand final, it is a couple of hours away. Kickoff, 6:30 local time, playing down there at Accor Stadium. Of course, the Sydney Roosters, they are taking on the Newcastle Knights. If you're a bit of a fan, I'm sure you're already across this, but for Sydney, this could be their first premiership in 7 years, and for the Knights, the first since 2001. So if you are watching, or if you're barracking for either of those teams, good luck. It is Corey with you until 4 on Star.
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0: It's off three. It is Corey with you, the Savo on Star, continuing more of the best music in minutes with Portugal the Man. Let's make it funky after 3 o'clock. Blink 182 are in there. 10 Fender, Olivia Dean also on the way. I believe at Star, we are responsible for at least a third of the streams on this song. We love this song, and I haven't heard it in a hot minute, so I've whacked it on the playlist. It's coming your way next hour on Star.
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7: I'm John Fabris. Australia's counter-terror forces are examining the case of a co-pilot who allegedly plotted to bring down a flight to Israel because he studied here. President Trump's thanked one of the passengers, an Israeli plumber who took the plane's controls to pull out of a dive.
8: He saved that flight. He did an amazing job. He learned how to fly by watching air disasters on television. My kind of guy.
7: No bail for the 18-year-old driver who allegedly hit and injured NRL Grand Final fans in Newcastle. A critically listed 5-year-old girl and 67-year-old man have improved to serious but stable. Assistant Commissioner David Waddell telling Nine police are out in force.
9: This is a weekend of celebration. We want people to go out and have a good time, but we want them to do so responsibly.
7: And a World War II bomb found by a walker last night at Wirtulla Beach on Queensland's Sunshine Coast was detonated by experts. It was found in the dunes. Some locals heard it explode around 4 o'clock this morning.
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10: The Knights will have to battle the Roosters in the NRL Grand Final without suspended hooker Phoenix Crossland. Harrison Graham has been promoted to the starting side, while Diesel Hagen remains a chance to become the first player in 90 years to debut in a decider. Our league expert Corey Oates says Newcastle has built a habit of defying the odds.
11: Every player in that team at the moment knows their roles, you know, works hard and understands, you know, what's needed of them.
10: The Broncos are chasing their sixth NRLW premiership against the powerful Roosters outfit. Skipper Tamika Upton has told Nine, Sydney has strike power across the park.
12: And they really put that to use. If we can hang in there, give it a good crack, I think towards the back end of the game is where we do our best work.
10: Redcliffe Dolphins are state champions, thrashing Penrith Panthers 68-14. In the AFLW, North Melbourne has crushed the Swans 71-16. Jorge Martin has launched from pole in the Japanese MotoGP. And Oscar Piastri starts sixth in F1's Bahrain Grand Prix, being held in Malaysia. That's sport. I'm Harrison Preve.
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13: Fine and mostly sunny for your Sunday afternoon, dropping down to 16 overnight. Tomorrow, we're chasing a top of 28 and 29 for your Tuesday. You can feel
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You're on Star. It is Corey hanging out with you this afternoon, doing it live and free as well over on the iHeart app. It is where we are continuing more of the best music in minutes. Bare Naked Ladies, they are on the way. Bit of an old school track, it's all been done. Bit of Madonna on there. G'day, Madge. How are you going? I don't often throw much Madonna on the Sunday afternoon playlist, so I thought I would. And a bit of MJ.

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1: Today I'm going to have a go at trying to convince your friend Andrew, is it?
2: Yes, Andrew. Okay, here's some info about him. His wife's name's Jess. He's a bit of a comedian. He plays a bit of music, like plays a bit of piano, like comedic piano.
1: Okay.
3: Hello, it's Andrew speaking.
1: Hey, Andrew, how you doing? 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
3: Jimmy, hey, how's things?
1: Mate, I reckon I haven't seen you since you and Jess got married.
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3: Yep, that's right.
2: 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Donny, this is Andrew Hansen from The Chaser.
3: And a very nice man. 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

0: You're on Star. Hey, it is Corey hanging out with you. Cat's Eye, they're on the way. 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If you are wondering what it is, it pretty much just means Best Breakthrough Artist. 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There you go. Not much else to it. It's just got a fancy name. They're on the way before 4 o'clock. It is their latest one, Animal in Minutes.
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0: Just Sunday Arvo on Star. Corey hanging out with you. G Flip, they're on the way. Great song, Bed on Fire. It is playing after four. Got some fresh stuff in there as well. Michelle Branch and New Radicals. Bit of a remake on the OG, The Game of Love. So this was originally done in 2002. Michelle Branch and Santana. Carlos Santana. As I said, in 2002, I'm sorry, New Radicals. Okay, I wondered whether I say this or not. I feel like they butchered it. It is not as good as the original. This is the OG. Miles ahead of the remake, I'm afraid. Hopefully I haven't upset the overlords here at Star, but spitting facts. It's on the way. I'm out of here. News is next. I'll see you next Sunday.
1: Imagine this. It's Monday morning. Nobody wants to be there. The coffee machine's broken. 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Then suddenly, Adam and Donnie walk through your front door, loaded up with Banjo's bakery goodies.
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9: I'm John Fabris. President Trump's posted a message praising one of the passengers who foiled an alleged terror plot by a co-pilot of a flight to Israel. The man took the plane's controls, copying what he'd seen on a TV show.
10: Yaniv Hayun, who's a Israeli plumber. What a job he did. He's a hero.
9: Aussie authorities are examining because the accused once lived here. A 5-year-old girl and 67-year-old man allegedly hit by a car in Newcastle's NRL celebration are upgraded from critical to serious but stable. An 18-year-old driver's been refused bail, Assistant Commissioner David Waddell, describing charges on Nine.
11: The most serious of those charges are 3 counts of drive manner dangerous, occasioning grievous bodily harm.
9: And brutal weather saw Victoria's SES inundated with calls overnight, many from Gippsland. Footage is circulating of a tornado hitting Ulladulla in New South Wales. Jack was drinking coffee at a cafe.
12: Definitely an experience, the craziest flat white I've ever had.
1: Amazing Grace Early Learning, now accepting enrolment applications for 2027. Star 1063, your sport now.
13: The NRL Premiership on the line tonight. As the Roosters and Knights clash at Sydney Olympic Park. The Chooks hoping to give veteran Daly Cherry Evans a dream send-off, while Newcastle's looking to go from wooden spooners to premiers. Our league expert Corey Oates says we're in for a blockbuster battle.
14: Yeah, Newcastle Knights, you know, the passion that Joey Johns and Matty Johns have showed, I think it just shows you how much it means to a small town. They're going to be playing on a lot of hype, a lot of energy.
13: The Roosters have drawn first blood against the Broncos in their NRLW grand final.
15: It goes back to Kelleher. It is the last. And now the crossfield kick. Johnson underneath it. And Parker gets the try. Jocelyn Kelleher, take a bow. Has one of the best kicking games in the comp, and it shines bright here.
13: On nine, the Chooks extending their lead up 26-0 in the second half. Earlier, Redcliffe conquered Penrith 68-14 to clinch the state championship. And South East Melbourne Phoenix is leading Illawarra by 20 points in the final quarter of their NBL encounter. That's sport, I'm Harrison Preeve.
1: Joyce Main Townsville, your home of the latest in computer and mobile technology. The choice is Joyce.
16: Fine and mostly sunny for your Sunday afternoon, dropping down to 16 overnight. Tomorrow, we're chasing a top of 28. And 29 for your Tuesday.
1: In the morning. You know the drill. 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
17: Hello, dear friend. It's Adam and Johnny. We hope you're having a wonderful weekend. You're going to hear some highlights from last week's breakfast show.
18: Yeah, including you opening up quite in a lovely way, Adam, ahead of the 30-hour challenge you're going to be doing for the Breaking Point Challenge. The Cure Starts Now Australia, raising cash for childhood brain cancer research, and your why was your granddad. You don't call him granddad, though, you call him Fletch.
17: Fletch, we know, man.
18: It was a lovely moment. Also, we tried to do this show without being able to hear each other, and I think it went pretty bloody good.
17: I think we should be very proud of ourselves, Toddy, but you be the judge. It's coming up very shortly. Also, something else you should be very proud of, Toddy. At the very least, for the bravery of sharing this audio with people. Your jokes?
18: Yeah, let's call them jokes.
17: Puns that you did when you were opening for rapper Exhibit. For some reason, he had a 17-year-old stand-up comedian opening for his show. I'm still confused by
18: the guy from Pimp My Ride, the guy who's friends with Eminem and Dr. Dre, got me to open for him with stand-up comedy at 17 years old, and I wheeled out some One Direction jokes. See how that landed.
17: That's right, some One Direction puns.
18: See how that landed.
17: Yeah. All right, enjoy. Adam and Donnie, Star 106.3.

0: caught nothing this week is everything. Reheated and questionably preserved. Adam and Donnie, Reheated on Star 106.3.
1: And this October, the 17th of it, the Breaking Point Challenge is going down for the Cure Starts Now Australia. It's all about raising funds to help prevent childhood brain cancer. Myself and 29 other challengers are being dropped into an unknown location, and we're going to be doing a 30-hour challenge, physical and mental. Donnie, you did it last year.
2: I did.
1: How'd you find it?
2: Hardest thing I've ever done in my life.
1: Yeah.
2: It was brutal. It was strange. It was scary. It was exhausting. It just felt like it would never, ever end. And you didn't actually sign up for this. Bethany Ross, our newsreader, I threw her into the lion's den.
1: Yeah.
2: She's fallen pregnant.
1: Yes.
2: And now you have got the last minute call up with 2 months' notice to see how you're going to go.
1: I've taken over, yeah. So the other day they asked for your why. So just a little paragraph and a photo of your why. Now, I don't actually know what it's used for. I don't know whether they remind you of it during the 30 hours or whether they publish that. I actually don't know. But I had a family member a couple of months ago pass away from cancer. It wasn't brain cancer, but the reason I picked him, Fletch his name was, so he's my nana's husband, not my grandfather, step-grandfather. So we called him Fletch. But they were married since I was 5 and I'm 35 now. So he's pretty much a grandfather.
2: Yeah,
1: he passed away a couple of months back, and the reason I picked him was I was just thinking about the courage it took him to go through that, because he had it for years.
2: Uh-huh.
1: And he had a lot of fight in him, and he really wanted to live. And it wasn't just the illness, it was also the treatment, like the chemo, because that's just as bad, makes you sick as well. He lost a lot of weight. He had trouble eating at times. He had trouble speaking at times. And so when I think about that, and that went on for years, and this is a 30-hour challenge of mild discomfort compared with what he went through. To be honest, he was almost too courageous. Like, he's from that generation where you don't make a fuss.
2: Yeah.
1: So I still don't think we really know how much pain and suffering he was going through. And I know he wanted to keep it from Nana as well.
2: Yeah.
1: So I just thought, like, that would be my motivator, is to remember his courage and how much he had to go through. Yeah. And it's also part of this challenge in the lead up is learning about the families that go through children with brain cancer and what they have to go through, and that kind of courage. And that's not 30 hours.
2: No.
1: You know, that can be years and years. Yeah. So it changes everything. And when I think about that, it does help motivate me to get through the 30 hours and the trainings, and you know what I mean? It puts it into perspective.
2: 100%.
1: It just feels like 30 hours of this is nothing. I don't have to go through anything, really, and it's for a great cause to help prevent this kind of thing.
2: It's a tangible cause. You guys are on track. I was talking with Terry yesterday to break the record for the most amount of money ever raised in this challenge. It's the second time happening in Townsville. Terry Campisi has been running these all across the country for years now. And you guys are getting up near $700,000.
1: Yeah, very close. 680, it's over already. GiveNow.com.au. Thank you to everyone that has donated already.
2: Like that is just...
1: I can't even picture that amount of money.
2: You can't even put into words the real-life tangibles that will give, okay? Like, so many families will be touched and moved and hopefully cry a lot less into the future.
1: Yeah.
2: And Adam, that will push you through while you're going through what will be, it's slightly worse than mild discomfort. but where you are right, once you put things into perspective,
1: yeah,
2: I know you can do it. You're
1: going to
2: do us all very, very proud.
1: Thanks,
2: and I'm
1: mate.
2: Sure you'll do Fletch for proud very much so as well.
3: 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Your boys Adam and Donnie left a mess, so we reheated it. 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
1: Promo manager Jake is in here as well to help us run an experiment. Good morning, Jake.
2: Good morning.
3: We're going to be very scientific here. We have a big event on Sunday and we should be across it, back to front, front to back. Yep. Oktoberfest is happening at the Townsville Brewery. We're going to see if we can do our job here on this show without one of our senses.
1: Mm.
3: We're going to put on noise-cancelling headphones. Jake, our promotions manager, is going to ask us questions about the event, and we're going to try our best to try and conduct what is a passable radio segment about that event. How confident are we that this is going to work?
1: Between the two of us, I feel like we can probably pick up on what he's saying by looking at his lips. Yeah, he said, you reckon.
3: Yeah.
2: Well, you
1: my headphones are still on.
2: Yeah, that's
1: not fair.
3: I've got white noise going on in my ears right now.
1: Yeah, okay. So just to paint the picture, this is all we're going to be able to hear in our headphones. All right, I'm chucking mine on as well.
3: And I am completely knocked out. I can't hear anything.
1: Yep. I also can't hear anything.
3: I can just see that he's knocked out as well. Okay. So, Jake, without further ado, if you could ask us anything about the day.
2: Alrighty, so Oktoberfest is on Sunday. How many more sleeps is that away?
3: Oh, shit, he spoke too fast for me.
1: I have no clue. Can you say it again?
2: Oktoberfest is on Sunday.
1: Oktoberfest is on this Sunday.
2: But how many more sleeps are there to go?
1: Say that bit again.
2: How many more sleeps until Sunday?
3: What did you say?
2: How many sleeps until Sunday?
3: How many sleeps till Sunday? I don't know. Four?
1: Four sleeps?
3: Yes. Four sleeps till Sunday.
2: Yes.
3: All right, yep.
2: What is some way you celebrate Oktoberfest?
3: Who's someone that's going to cut? Adam and Donnie will be there. That's someone who will be there.
2: They will be there, but what's something you celebrate on Oktoberfest Day?
3: Is there going to be cameras?
2: Yeah, there will be cameras, but what do you celebrate?
3: Is there going to be cameras?
2: What do you celebrate on Oktoberfest Day?
1: Something Oktoberfest on. What day is it on?
2: What do you celebrate?
1: What Dreamcast?
2: What do you celebrate on Oktoberfest Day?
3: What?
1: What? Say one more time.
2: What?
1: What?
2: Do?
1: June?
2: You?
1: Lost?
2: No.
1: No.
2: What?
3: What?
2: Do?
3: Do?
2: You?
3: You?
2: Celebrate?
3: Celebrate?
2: On
3: Oktoberfest?
2: Yes.
3: Beer?
2: Yeah.
3: Drinking beer? And the Feast of Ok? I don't know. Would you say Feast of October?
1: October.
3: Adam?
2: Who is playing in the final Sunday night?
3: This isn't fair. I don't know what he says normally.
1: The finals that night.
2: Yeah.
1: The NRL.
2: Who's playing?
1: Who's playing?
2: Yeah.
1: Newcastle and the Roosters.
2: Yes.
3: You got your hands in the air. Why? What happened?
1: Did he get it?
2: No.
1: I got it. Yes. The final. The grand final of the NRL.
3: The grand final.
2: Yeah, on Sunday.
3: The Knights are playing the Roosters in the grand final. Yeah.
2: Yes.
3: And it's all happening this Sunday.
2: This Sunday.
3: Oktoberfest, Flinders Street, Townsville Brewery. Can we give away a double pass?
1: Do you know what he's saying,
3: Should
1: Jake?
3: Should we give away a double pass?
1: Double pass.
3: Double pass.
1: We're giving away a double pass.
2: Yes.
3: One.
2: What?
3: No.
2: No.
3: 1-300-001-063.
1: Call up now. Is that what he's saying, Jake?
2: That's not what he said. He said the wrong number.
1: Double pass.
2: He said the wrong number.
1: Can we take them off?
2: Yes.
1: What is he saying? What are you saying?
3: I said the wrong number.
1: Oh.
3: I said our competitor's phone number.
0: The chaos, the laughs, the questionable decisions. 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
0: Couldn't catch Adam and Donnie this week? Good news. We kept the leftovers warm. This is Adam and Donnie, reheated on Star 106.3.

0: bits we probably shouldn't play again. 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
1: It's Adam and Donny, and hip-hop heavyweight actor and Pimp My Ride legend Exhibit has come to Townsville.
2: We got a double pass and $50 to spend at the bank. Just give us a call, 1-300-00-1063. But you hear that man rapping. You'd say intense. You'd say...
1: His opening act should be a 17-year-old stand-up comedian, right?
2: That's what went down back in 2000 and I believe 13. I was asked to perform stand-up comedy as a 17-year-old bright-eyed bushy-tailed for Exhibit at a place called the Chalk Hotel in Brisbane. It was scary. We're a group called Young Blood Comedy, and I can't help but thinking that in hindsight he must have assumed that we were somehow gang affiliated, which we were.
1: Or a rap group.
2: A comedy rap group.
1: Yeah.
2: But no, it was me, a 17-year-old, and over the weekend I found some clips, some audio of that fateful day.
1: Oh.
2: Have a listen as we go through this, because Adam, me and you are going to decide. Should we send this off to his team to see if we can get a rerun?
1: Yeah, okay.
2: Have a listen. This is joke number one.
3: So, before this show, my mum said to do a joke about aviation. I'm like, it was just too plain for me.
2: There's a classic. Is a classic aviation-based joke.
1: Straight into mentioning your mum, the 17-year-old comes out to open for Exhibit with his comedy. Straight into talking about his mum.
2: And me and my mum were planning the set.
1: And then you do a pun about a plane.
2: Okay, so you're not a fan of joke one. Here's joke two.
3: The other night, me and my three friends, Will, went out to dinner, and it took us a while to find a restaurant that wouldn't want to split them in half, because, like, they're like, we split bills, like... Because Will...
2: What we had there was a nickname-based joke.
1: Yeah, so your friend Will, you went out for dinner with him and they don't split bills. That was the joke?
2: That was
1: Hearing that correctly?
2: You were hearing that correctly. And then when that didn't land, because it is a bit of a thinker... within, I want to say, what is it, 2 seconds of that not landing, me going...
1: Yeah.
2: Is this thing on?
1: Can we listen again? Because we might have missed that end bit.
3: The other night, me and my three friends, Will, went out to dinner, and it took us a while to find a restaurant that wouldn't want to split them in half, because, like, they're like, we split bills, like, because Will...
2: Really tough. Okay, so the set went for 5 minutes. You're only hearing the highlights. Here is my big closer at the time, performing on stage at an Exhibit show. I thought, you know what this crowd wants? Some One Direction gear. It was very topical at the time.
1: Especially for Exhibit fans. They would have been right into it.
2: One Direction, very topical at the time. This is my big, big closer.
3: Everyone, like, these days, like, they're all hating on One Direction fans. Like, One Direction fans are stupid. I'm like, I don't mind if my fan spins in one way. As long as they got 3 speed, it's all good. Like, yeah. I'm gonna get off now, but thank you for being nice to me.
1: Wow, I love the fact that after that, now comes Exhibit. Were they all puns? The whole set puns?
2: The majority were puns. I did like at the very end, you hear me go, thanks for being nice to me, I'm gonna get off now.
0: Fresh content? Absolutely not. Entertaining? Weirdly, yes. Adam and Donny, reheated on Star 106.3.
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12: I'm John Fabris. Bail's been refused for an 18-year-old driver on charges for allegedly crashing a car into a Newcastle NRL fan crowd. Assistant Commissioner David Waddell telling Nine an injured 5-year-old girl and 67-year-old man have improved from critical to serious but stable.
13: It could have been a lot worse than what it was. Very grateful our people in hospital have improved.
12: The alleged terror plot to crash an Israel-bound plane by a co-pilot who studied in Australia around a decade ago is being examined by our federal police. President Trump's praised a passenger and Israeli plumber instrumental in saving the flight.
14: He's a Trump fan. I'm a fan of his. He can be my plumber. He can be whatever he wants to be.
12: And motorcyclists assembled outside Victoria's Parliament today rallying for better roads, stirred by the death of a 71-year-old who hit a pothole on the Western Highway. The Speaker claiming they've been campaigning about worsening roads for 4 years.
15: For us, it is catastrophic. It's not a broken rim.
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17: The stage set for a blockbuster NRL Grand Final between the Roosters and Knights this evening at Aquar Stadium. The Tricolours chasing their first premiership since 2019. Newcastle one win away from rising from wooden spooners to premiers and ending its 25-year title drought. Our league expert, Corey Oates, believes in fairy tales.
18: Tipping the Knights. I'm tipping on them just because I think they're playing the footy where it's hard to find a win. And they've got the strike, they've got all the talent. You know, they haven't been here before, so I'm really excited to see them play a great game of footy. I'm excited to see all their young kids with all this momentum.
17: Full-time in the NRLW Grand Final between the Roosters and the Broncos.
19: The Roosters complete the perfect season. They are the Invincibles.
17: Closing stages thanks to Nine. The Roosters securing their third title with a 30-6 win and sending retiring pair Millie Elliott and Corbin Baxter out as premiers. And in F1, Oscar Piastri starting sixth on the grid for the Bahrain Grand Prix being held in Malaysia. That's sport. I'm Harrison Preve.
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20: Fine and mostly sunny for your Sunday afternoon, dropping down to 16 overnight. Tomorrow, we're chasing a top of 28 and 29 for your Tuesday.
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3: Adam and Donnie, start 106.3. Hello, dear friend. You're going to hear some highlights from last week's breakfast show.
2: Your dear friend is new. You're wheeling out dear friend.
1: If you are listening to this show, I consider you a dear friend.
2: Ah.
1: A dear, dear friend. Thank you for listening.
2: Well, thank you for listening. And thank you for always calling. This show is literally nothing without the people that listen to it and especially the people that call up. We ask the worst things that you'd ever seen happen at a wedding and wow.
1: Yeah.
2: Wow.
1: Some bad ones. Also, my mind's blown by how many weddings you've been going to lately. You're in a wedding zone.
2: Well, I don't know about wedding zone.
1: Well,
2: I don't know what you're implying.
1: Well, you're inferring something. I'm not implying anything.
2: I don't know the difference.
1: You've inferred something.
2: Listen, me and my girlfriend are doing just fine, with or without a ring.
1: All right, that's good to know.
2: So we went out to the Good Shepherd Nursing Home to check in with our good, good mate, our dear friend, 91-year-old resident tipster Ray Nichols, ahead of the NRL Grand Final this weekend. Who would he be tipping, the Knights or the Roosters?
1: And he is so sure of his choice.
2: Yes.
1: I've never heard him so sure of a choice, but he was like, "This, the game's over before it's began."
2: The kid was locked in.
1: He was, wasn't he? And we also had a story out of the Townsville Bulletin, something pretty serious as well.
2: Amazing journalist from this city, Emily Devon, put out a beautiful opinion piece earlier this week, and we got Bethany Ross in here, our newsreader, to go through it and just talking about how, well, let's be honest, some blokes in our community could be doing a whole lot more. We broke it down. It was a cool moment on the show, and you'll get to hear it pretty soon, actually.
1: Adam and Donnie, Star 106.3. Have a great weekend.

0: Missed Adam and Donny? That's on you. Reheated Adam and Donny? That's on us. Star 106.3.
1: We're talking about bad times at weddings, Don.
2: Yeah, I was having a bit of a whinge about this chicken wing escapade. It was catapaz only, no sit-down dinner, and I'm standing there holding a drink, and a lady comes around with two chicken wings. Now I'm holding these meaty, sticky bones, and like, what do I do with these? Immediately, my story has been blown completely and utterly out of the water. We want to know what the worst thing that happened at a wedding is. We've got Beck in North Ward. What went down, Beck?
3: So I was actually at my cousin's wedding.
1: Mm-hmm.
3: And it turned out my auntie was hooking up with the groom.
1: Whoa.
3: Wait,
1: what do you mean it turns out? How did that happen?
3: Well, I just sort of saw like a bit of, it was like a lip-on-lip kiss, which I just thought was a bit odd.
1: Yeah. So night. Normally a mother-in-law would go for the cheek. Lip-on-lip at the wedding is very... And then what? So people just started, they all thought it looked a bit sus, and then it just kind of unraveled.
3: Just unraveled, you know, as the night goes on, a few vinos were had, and it unraveled, and everyone found out. Scandal of the century.
4: So they found out at the wedding that this was going on?
3: At the wedding, yep.
1: And then what? And then, hold on. And then, so is the couple still together? Is what happened with the mum? What's the fallout? How much trauma can you dump with us this morning? Because we all want to know now.
3: Absolutely no wedding. Family not talking. Multiple visits to get therapy. Mm. Traumatized for life.
1: Yeah, I bet.
4: Good times.
1: We're going to keep it rolling, even though as I try and compose my thoughts, and it's definitely different than chicken wings.
4: Yeah, a little bit.
1: Let's go to Jody in Alligator Creek. Jody, what went down at the wedding?
5: Oh, mate. So, oysters for entrees, right?
1: Oh. Stupid. It's a two-handed maneuver.
5: Oysters for entrees, and it didn't go down well. Everybody ate the oysters but me, because I just cannot do them. This wedding was at about 4 o'clock in the afternoon, and by 5:30, when the entrees were served, the whole reception was done and dusted by 7:30.
1: Because everyone had to go home sick.
5: Everybody was in and out of toilets.
1: There's no need for the sound effect.
4: You're playing the picture.
1: Okay. Jody, that's disgusting.
5: It's the most horrendous, horrific wedding event I have ever witnessed.
4: Think of the cleaning staff.
1: Think of Jody, because she's around just all that sick and she doesn't have to be sick. How many people were at this wedding?
5: About 120.
1: And you reckon about 119 of them got sick?
5: I reckon about 115 of them got
1: that
5: sick.
1: That is crazy.
5: Terrible. I only knew about 20 of them, so I was just... staring and laughing like,
4: God, I'm
1: in the
4: wishes. Yeah, you'd be loving it,
1: Jody. I love it, Jody. Hey, you know what, Jody? That's definitely the worst one. You've got tickets. You've gone to Savannah in the round. We'll sort you out with a power. All good, Jody. We'll talk to you soon.
5: Thank you.
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6: 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Is everything reheated and questionably preserved? Adam and Donnie, reheated on Star 106.3.

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4: I simply love Ray Nichols. Every single week we get his NRL tips and we get him on the phone. Today's a little bit different. We thought we'd go out to the Good Shepherd yesterday. Way too valuable, way too important of a tip to get over the phone. We went out and visited the great man, microphone in hand, to ask a very big question. The biggest game of the year. He's 1 point behind in the tipping. Is it going to be the Knights? Is it going to be the Roosters? I feel like Australia is barracking against the Roosters.
1: Yep.
4: But this is a man who doesn't care what Australia thinks. This is a man who only cares about getting the tips right.
1: He only cares about facts and logic.
4: The back-to-back tipping champ. We're out there yesterday. This is what he had to say.
5: So, okay, so between the Knights and the Roosters, who are you saying? Who is going to win the 2026 Premiership?
6: The Roosters. The Roosters are right out in front. They'll be crowing for ages.
1: We thought we'd do you a deal. If you get it right, we'll come back and we'll give you a bottle of Shivers Regal and I promise you, blue label. So if you get this tip right, the grand final tip, bottle of Shivers, blue label on it.
6: Well, I'm convinced I've got it. I can almost taste it.
4: Oh, can you? You don't want to change your tip now?
6: No way.
4: Absolutely not. 100%.
6: Absolutely no way. The Roosters are home and hose.
4: Oh, confidence. Think about it. There's going to be 70,000 Novocastrians coming down the M1, filling out the stadium. They haven't won in 25 years. They're all hungry. They're excited. Nothing.
6: That's right. No chance. Yeah. If they gave them an extra couple of men, they wouldn't even win.
4: But they won last week with a man down.
6: But oh, luck's one thing. When you're lucky, when you're luck's with you, you'll do wonders. But when it's genuine, when you've got to play for your merits, can't beat the Roosters. There'll be hot chicken and plenty of it.
4: There you have it. The great man has spoken.
1: He was confident, wasn't he?
4: And I'll be honest, I'm barracking for the Knights. I want the Knights to do it. I believe in the Knights. But when Ray Nichols speaks, I listen.
1: What do we believe in more, the Knights or Ray? It's tough. I believe in Ray, I think.
4: I do. If you're smart, if you know what you're doing.
1: I'm tipping Roosters, I think.
4: Wow, you're going to back in Nichols.
1: He was so confident after the mics went off. He was still saying the game's already over.
4: It's like he hates the Johns brothers or something. I'm not quite sure. He's not a fan of Silverchair. I'm not sure. Hates the Screaming Jets.
1: Yeah.
4: Loves Mark Boris. We're not sure, but he's going with the Roosters.
1: Adam and Donnie.
4: Your grand final tip.
0: Can't get enough of Adam and Donnie? Therapy is an option. But so is Adam and Donnie reheated on Star 106.3.
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13: Hi, I'm Hannah Davies. Roosters redemption, capping off a dominant NRLW season by thrashing the Broncos 30-6 in their grand final rematch at Accor Stadium. Retiring pair Millie Elliott and Corbin Baxter going out as premiers, with the veteran props savouring the victory.
14: I love this team so much. They really deserve this. They have worked so hard all year and it's really special to go out on a win.
13: Speaking on Nine, and the Roos have jumped back to the top of the AFLW ladder with a crushing 71-16 win over the Swans at Arden Street.
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1: But our newsreader Beth has her mic on as well. Hello, Beth.
2: Good morning.
3: This is a bit of a different thing than we normally do on the show. Let's be honest, we're normally like laughing and having fun a lot of the time. That's what we want to do, take you out of the real world. But an opinion piece has come out in the Townsville Bulletin by someone we collaborate with all the time. And I think it was very powerful and honestly pretty brave from someone who has a bit of a reputation now from doing great stories. Emily Devon. So Beth, I really, you're in here because I just feel like you're more equipped and more, got your head on screwed a bit more than Adam and I. Basically, the story is over in Cornell University in the United States, and this is a very, this is for your trigger warning, this does involve sexual crimes, this story. A lady was drugged and then abused for hours upstairs at a college dormitory. A message went out to a group chat for the dormitory. Nobody stepped in. Nobody did anything. The punishments have been next to nothing. Some students required to write an essay as an apology. Basically, the story that's come out from Emily is saying this is just like the new normal. Like this is, it's scary. And okay, a lot of people say not all men, of course. But if you're not actively getting in the way of situations like this when they present themselves to you, it is you.
2: Yeah, and I think you're so right the way you've just started this, saying that we normally do like to chat about fun things and make your morning really bright, but there are some things that just need to be addressed. And I'm so proud of a journalist in our city for writing a story like this, because things like this are happening at home as well. And for me personally, I would probably say I don't know many women who haven't got a story of being made to feel unsafe or harassed or, God forbid, abused. And I think now as well, knowing that I'm going to have a daughter, it really brings it home, and it makes stories like these enrage me so much more, because I think, how am I going to raise my daughter in a world where we are still having to have these conversations, where we're asking people to speak up? We're not even just asking, hey, can this behavior please stop? We're asking people to be held accountable and our male friends to actually step in and say something. And it's just like, I think, you know, we can write these articles, we can scream from the rooftops, but at the end of the day, we need the good men around us to work with us and step up and do something. And when I hear the argument you mentioned then, Donnie, that it's not all men, of course it's not all men. We're not saying that, but it is an issue that all men need to address. In that group chat, the notification went out of what was happening in this fraternity. There were 57 boys in that group conversation. Not a single one said anything, went in and said, hey, let's cut this out, this is not okay, or reported it to police. So, I mean, we're talking about the Cornell 7 this morning if you're just tuning in, but it's more like Cornell 57, honestly, and I think we can all do a lot better.
3: I think also, like, when you're sitting there, like, as a young man, I've been in situations as well where things are going down a path, and not even just when it comes into a sexual nature, but from just moralistically, things I don't agree with, and it is a bit scary to go, dude, come on.
2: Yeah.
3: But that's why there's an issue, because it is scary. It is confronting. It is awkward to be the stick in the mud, the guy that doesn't want to have a lot of fun. And sometimes you don't get brought back around certain circles. It does happen, especially, I'll be honest, sometimes in the media landscape, and growing up, there's sometimes when you just jump in and go, dude, come on. People go, oh, don't keep him around, he talks too much, right? And the fact that it is awkward and it is a little bit embarrassing to a degree, that's why there is an issue, right? So if you're a dude, especially a young dude out there, I don't want you to feel like there's three people on the radio yelling at you, telling that you're doing something wrong. You're not, all right? But just like next time your mates are being a little bit weird and you know it feels weird, just say something. Just little steps. I mean, it's, the genie's out of the bottle, but it's little steps to just go, come on, guys, like, seriously.
1: Yeah.
3: That's not how we act. Yeah. Or if you're going to do it, don't do it around me, and then they'll get the idea they got no mates left.
2: So we just
3: wanted to say our piece about that this morning.
1: Yeah, and what's going on in the USA with that story, like, horrific what that person must have gone through, but then afterwards not having justice on top of that. I can't even imagine how that would feel. You know, at the very least you want justice under something like that.
2: And I mean, systems are failing us, institutions are failing us, but it also does start with us as well as people, and in those, like, everyday conversations. Hopefully it comes to a stage where when you do speak up and say something, that's not out of the normal. It's the inappropriate comment or the inappropriate behavior that is shunned as well. So I mean, go check that article out this morning. It is online, and I think it's a really important conversation we need to have.
3: Definitely. Thank you for coming in to chat about that, Beth.
4: 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We kept the leftovers warm. 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
0: In the first month of new e-mobility device laws, we've already seen police seize 4 non-compliant e-bikes. 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
20: Hello there. Hello. Happy Sunday night. I'm up and about, aren't I?
21: You are up and about.
20: It's spring.
21: You've been to the Melbourne show?
20: I have not been to the Melbourne show, and normally I do go because I love the petting zoo so much. One of my favourite things in the world. That and Lima Island at Melbourne Zoo. But it's spring, spring vibes. Mm-hmm. I'm always up and about.
2: Yeah, it's so much more motivating.
20: It is, right? And daylight savings kicking in this weekend, is it? Has it kicked in already? I don't even know. But I know that that's annoying for a lot of people. You know, I grew up in Queensland, so...
21: Yeah.
2: I love it.
20: I love it too. I'm whispering that because Queenslanders hate it.
21: Why do Queenslanders hate it?
20: Fades your curtains.
21: Oh.
20: Confuses your cows. I can't remember exactly, but I know that for a lot of people, you know, it's a complex issue. But look, I'll tell you what, you want to talk complex issues. True crime.
21: Oh, yeah.
20: And
21: yeah.
20: That's what we're all about for the next hour, 6 till 7 every Sunday night around the country. True crime. We've got a recommendation for you. We've got a true crime hotline message. I love those so much when you guys send us messages, and you've sent us on a couple of errands already, got some homework from those in the past couple of weeks that we're working on. And also tonight we're going to hear about a book called Crossroads by a man called John Herbert. Colourful character.
2: Yes.
20: Now, I'm sure true crime fans know what I mean by colourful character.
21: It could mean a lot of things.
20: Well, It
14: just does a bit of this and that?
20: Bit of this and that, bits and pieces, yeah. Bibs and bobs, round the traps.
14: Yeah.
20: You know, and lovely fella. And he's going to talk to us about some other colourful characters he's met round the traps, bits and pieces, bibs and bobs. But coming up next, very, very next, it's my favourite thing. It is the True Crime Hotline. 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
2: Around Australia, this is True Crime Tonight. Hello, if you've just joined us, if you're running a bit late, don't stress, mate. You haven't missed anything. I'm Michelle Laurie. I'm here with our producers, Matthew Tankard and Ruby Bartzis.
3: Hi.
2: We have an interview coming up with a bloke, a colourful character, I'm calling him, called John Herbert, who has a lot of mates who are colourful characters, and he's written a book about them. But it's time for a message from one of our listeners, which I love. This is the True Crime Hotline, right?
4: This is the True Crime Hotline. 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
5: Hello, my name is Gwyneth Owen, and I have just finished listening to your podcast about the House of Horrors, Katanning, and it's made me feel really, really sad. I was a school student at a private girls' school in Katanning called Cobelia. I was there in 1975 and 1976, and I feel a real sadness about the fact that this was happening to these young men at the same time as me, when they were the same age as me. There was nothing like this at Cobelia. We had a very safe and very monitored existence there, but these boys were not as lucky, and I feel really sad because maybe if I had known and I wasn't just a young girl, I could have done something to help them.
2: Oh, Gwyneth, I'm so, you know, you're making me think of something that I have to say to people oftentimes, which is that there's only one perpetrator here.
4: Yeah.
2: And it's not you.
4: Yeah.
3: Yeah.
2: So, you know, there's no need to feel guilt and there's no point to feeling guilt about not being able to do anything when you were a child yourself and didn't even know. So I get it. That's survivor's guilt, I guess. But, yeah, there's only the only people responsible for things like this are the people responsible for them.
4: Yeah, and the episode that Gwyneth is referring to is a recent episode on our podcast, Australian True Crime, called House of Horrors and Katanning, with the amazing guest, Maggie Dawkins.
2: Isn't she?
4: Yeah, and she was a whistleblower in this, what do we call it, a youth hostel in Katanning back in the 80s.
2: Yeah, I was confused. I thought it was a boys' home, but it was like in a small country town, everyone lives on farms out of town, so as a way to get the kids to school and sort of prevent the parents from having to drive 4 hours a day to get them there and back and all that, or kids dropping out early, they developed this system in Western Australia where they'd the government funded hostels in these communities so that you'd drop your kids off on Sunday night.
4: Yep.
2: They'd do their week at school, you'd pick them up Friday afternoon and they'd come home for the weekend. Yes. And unfortunately, at this one, St. Anthony's?
4: St. Andrew's Youth Hostel, and is run by a guy named Dennis McKenna, who's currently in prison, but he's due for release actually this November.
2: He was convicted of child sex crimes during his time there running St. Andrew's, and Maggie tried to ring the bell about that many years ago, decades ago, and was told in no uncertain terms by people running the town to shut up and actually get out because it was just going to upset the apple cart too much. So,
4: and Dennis was, it's funny to know that towns do this. He was like Citizen of the Year 2 years in a row or something. He was literally labelled Citizen of the Year.
2: You know what to me is like, this is about the fact that the world has changed so much in that time. You've got to remember, you guys, that you have grown up in a world where child sex offences in institutions are almost expected. From religious institutions to institutions like this, youth groups of all different kinds, youth incarceration facilities. Like, now we are so serious about safeguarding, and even a child working with children, you know, I have to have a working with children card to be able to take my kids and their friends to some school-related thing, you know. But back when we were kids in the 70s, none of that. But I think it was blown open by the Catholic Church revelations. And then from there, other institutions followed, and we had a Royal Commission in Australia, and there's been lots of things like that around the world. So now to say that out loud about someone, very serious, taken very seriously, people are convicted every day of offences within their own family, of offences in institutions, and we're sort of now, we've been taught to speak up, right? But I feel like back then, people felt like, well, who am I supposed to tell? The police?
3: Did this guy get convicted?
4: The boys at the youth hostel years later all came together and convicted him and a few of his brothers that worked there as well.
2: That's what this story takes us back to. It takes us back to a time where people seem to feel like, what are you going to do?
4: Fact of life.
2: Yeah.
4: Yeah.
2: I know, yeah. God. So, see, as much time as we put into saying, God, times are tough and what a terrible time to be alive and AI is going to kill us all in 10 years, you know what? In some ways,
4: things are a little bit better.
2: In some ways, we have managed to creep forward as a species. Coming up later in the show, we're going to talk to a colourful character called John Herbert. Now, he himself sort of says he's spent his life prison adjacent.
4: Yep.
2: That's a fair way of describing it, you reckon, Matthew?
4: Well, has he been in prison?
2: No.
4: Okay.
2: But he has lived a life through which he has known a lot of blokes who've gone to prison.
4: Yep.
2: And he's certainly been in some really interesting circles, and he wants to tell us all about the other side of people, which is kind of what we're all about,
4: right?
2: We
4: love that.
2: Yeah, the complexities of people's lives and how things end up happening to them. So the book's called Crossroads, and a chat with him is coming up shortly. Don't go anywhere. True Crime Tonight.
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0: going on, guys?
1: Okay, Jake. Three, two, one.
2: Turn around, Jake.
0: No! I'm on a billboard!
3: What?
0: Oi, hey, I actually look pretty hot.

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2: Around Australia, this is True Crime Tonight with Michelle Laurie, Ruby Bartzis and me, Matthew Tankard. Coming up, we have an interview with John Herbert about his book Crossroads. But before then, Ruby, you've been looking into the, I think the media is calling it the Cornell 7.
3: Yes. So it's actually a really horrible story and one that's I read a lot about yesterday. Nothing has been, no one's been charged.
4: These are allegations at this stage.
3: Yeah. So a former university student, she's since dropped out. She was drugged and sexually assaulted, allegedly, by seven men at a fraternity house in 2024. A couple of days later, she took the matter to the police and it was originally closed without charges. So she filed a civil lawsuit containing new allegations and evidence, and it claimed that she was drugged, sexually assaulted by multiple fraternity members and was incapable of consenting at the time.
4: Well, this was reminding me about what we were talking about a minute ago, about people thinking, what's the point in coming forward and talking about my assault? And the fact that no charges were pressed the first time around, right, is what we think of, I think. I think it's, I just can't imagine how many times this has happened, to be honest. This is an allegation, but I can't imagine how many times it has actually happened that a young woman has been drugged and raped in a fraternity house. It would be off the scale over the decades.
2: Yeah, and I can see that ABC News did report that Cornell itself did conduct an investigation, which resulted in some expulsions and suspensions, and also the fraternity was shut down.
3: Some of them even got let off with just writing an essay.
4: Well, let off by who?
3: By the university.
4: So not all of them were expelled.
3: Not all of them.
2: Yeah, some suspensions and some expulsions.
3: So that's the side of social media I was on.
4: And also,
3: so disgusting.
4: Significantly, taking a case to the civil court means that the bar is lower, right, of proving guilt. So the civil court's where you sue people. So I guess this is what this young woman has done, right?
3: Yeah.
4: She's been rebuffed by police, so she's gone civilly. So is this case ongoing or has the civil court?
3: Yes, the New York prosecutors have now reopened the case as criminal investigation after reviewing the new allegations and evidence.
4: Well, because you've got two things going on here, right? You've got not only the civil case, which has kicked up evidence, but also the media attention.
2: Yeah,
3: and the media attention, like big names like Florence, how do I say her last name?
2: The actress? Yes. Florence Pugh.
3: She's posted to social media saying, I'm no longer tired. I'm enraged by schools protecting boys in fear of their futures being wrecked. So there's been lots of uproar and conversations about men being protected, and I'm not mentioning anything, but even in Australia, there's a huge case at the moment where these men are being protected.
4: See, this is what I'm saying, and all of this goes to inform victims, don't bother.
3: Yeah.
4: Right? Just focus on getting on with your life and your recovery, because you won't get, I mean, in Australia, our as much as I'm saying things are better now, we still know the prosecution rate for rape is like 2%.
2: Yeah.
4: Of those that are reported.
2: Of like the 5% that's reported.
4: Right. These are the situations. And, you know, bless this young woman for saying, no, I'm going to take a stand and I'm not going to give up and I'm not going to just let it go. Boys will be boys.
3: Absolutely.
4: I shouldn't have been there. I shouldn't have, you know, all those ways that victims blame themselves. I think this stuff does chip away at public perception, and I think it does change things little by little.
2: And I think even with Cornell University, you know, I have no idea the extent of their investigation, and I do know lots of people online are saying that it was nowhere near enough. But I would have thought even just a few years ago, there may not have even been an investigation, let alone something that resulted in expulsion.
4: For sure. What evidence do we have? Do we have any witnesses who say they saw it? No.
2: Well,
4: it's your word against theirs. They all say it didn't happen.
2: That's why people go to the civil court. Because it's like, how the hell are you supposed to prove criminally a sexual assault? I mean, I know there are ways sometimes, but you'd have to, so many things would have to come in line
4: to prove
2: that. Of course.
4: Even if you can prove people had sex, you can't prove it wasn't consensual. So it is difficult.
2: Yeah.
4: But, you know, good on her for pushing this forward. God, the poor thing. And I think you're right. I think the university taking it very seriously, hopefully, will have ramifications for that campus, to make that campus safer. But Lex Lasry, former Supreme Court judge, said something so interesting the other day. I can't remember. It was probably on his podcast, Law the Podcast, that I heard him say this, where he said, you know, I don't think anyone's thinking about the penalty for murder when they kill someone.
3: Yeah.
4: I don't think anyone thinks, oh, should I? I really don't want to go to jail for 15 to 25, depending on, you know, mitigating circumstances. He's like, I don't. And this is similar. I just wonder if people at university, they're young people. I wonder if 5 years from now, some young men might think, oh, will we allegedly drug this girl and assault her, or will we not? Because if we get sprung, it could be really bad.
2: We can refer to the 2024 case of the Cornell type.
4: Yes, precedent set by the 2024 Cornell 7 case. I don't know. We don't know the extent to which these things actually filter through to individuals' brains. But,
2: yeah, that's true.
4: But I think she is changing the conversation, which is great.
3: Absolutely. Yeah.
4: You're listening to True Crime Tonight around Australia. And coming up, a colourful chat with a colourful chappy. A fabulous man. His name is John Herbert. He's been prison adjacent for most of his life, but he's met a lot of other fellas who have, and he's written a book about it called Crossroads, and he's going to chat about it with us soon on True Crime Tonight.
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2: 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Coming up, we're speaking with Michelle's colourful friend, John Herbert, about his book Crossroads. 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
2: This is True Crime Tonight. It's Sunday night. We're here every Sunday night from 6 till 7. And every Sunday night we bring you a little chat. And it's a snippet of a longer conversation that you can hear on the podcast, Australian True Crime. And our guest today describes himself as prison adjacent. John Herbert is a Sydney-based boxing trainer who spent decades running a gym in Merrylands, where he worked with young men at risk of heading into crime or prison. His book, Crossroads, tells the first-hand stories of 13 Australian men whose lives have involved crime, incarceration, sport and adversity, exploring the pivotal moments that changed the course of their lives and their paths towards redemption.
3: They're tainted with a brush, you know, that I don't believe in. Whenever you've done something wrong, you're referred to as that kind of person. I don't see it as that, you know. People make mistakes. Everyone makes mistakes. But if you're in, for example, a bikie lifestyle, you know, you're

0: maintain it as that, and everyone's the same. You know, you could be in a bike club and you've got, you know, a bad apple here or a bad apple there, but the whole thing is the whole club's tainted with that same brush as well. I don't agree with that. People also want to know what made that person who was a normal person all of a sudden become this kind of person or that kind of person.
1: Although when you say who was a normal person, have you found, I certainly have, that many offenders have deprived backgrounds, actually, deprived childhoods, that many offenders, and certainly violent offenders, are born into violence and dysfunctional family setups.
0: Oh, 100%. I totally agree. One person in particular, Joey Dryden, out of all the people that I've met in my life and heard their stories and their upbringings, he has had the most horrific childhood. Oh, it's next to none. Like, we dealt a little bit into it in the book. The things that poor, as a kid, went through, happened to live under a house. You know, like, that's just horrific and horrid. Walking the streets at the age of 12, you know, just lost. He was a lost kid, you know, and the way he built his life, you know, and he's had to face a lot of challenging times, you know, and then eventually became a bikie. That was a brotherhood. That was a thing that gave him love, gave him hope. That was a culture that brought him in and made him felt wanted and loved, and he got support from.
1: You know, I'm often criticised for being too soft on offenders or for talking to offenders and, you know, being soft on them. But it's hard to hear someone's life story like that and not feel for them and not ask yourself how culpable they are really for their crimes when they've been so mistreated in life.
0: I came from a very loving family. I had wonderful parents, unbelievable parents, whereas a lot of the people in the book didn't have that love and the security from home life. You know, people like Joey, he's a perfect example, just wanted to be loved, just wanted that. He never had it. So you can understand why some people go off the rails and go in a different direction.
1: We know the effects that football, for example, has had on some blokes who've taken a lot of head knocks. Craig Field is a bloke that you talk to in this book, a rugby league player. Tell us, I don't know if that's his story, but it just reminded me that you do have a football element to the book Crossroads. Tell us Craig's story.
0: Craig's story is completely different to everyone in the book. He was just caught in a position where he's reacted, made one of those decisions, and it changed his life forever. I've been in that position many, many, many times, and I've been lucky. Whereas on this one occasion where, like, this event with Craig Field went on for hours inside the pub with one bloke that was just causing trouble, stirring trouble, causing trouble, you know, and then it moved outside. Craig Field actually went to the bottle, got some takeaway grog, gave it to him. Please, can you just leave? And then his mate ended up in an argument with this other bloke, and then the fight started, and then, so Craig's gone whack and killed him.
1: Well, yeah, one punch can kill, as we know. It's now grounds for manslaughter, which it wasn't at the time of the David Hicks.
0: Yeah, well, he got charged with murder and then downgraded to manslaughter.
1: Mm. You don't have to be a famous sports person. Sometimes you're sort of a bit famous around the traps. If we talk about Graham Henry, for example, very notorious, famous or infamous in certain circles.
0: Very.
1: I can imagine blokes every now and then would think, especially as he's ageing, that blokes might think, maybe I can take him and make a name for myself.
0: No, he's the opposite. He's so well-regarded, liked, respected. People would rather buy him a drink, get a photo, have a chat. No one tries him out. He's old school. He's the last of the old school gangsters where, you know, what you did or what you said you were going to do, you did. You're respected for what you did. You've seen what society's like today, like it's just out of control. But back in them days, they kept the lid on everything in Sydney. You know, whatever was going on, whether it be, you know, organised crime, murder, drugs, racketeering, anything, it was controlled.
1: Do people ever grow out of being scallywags? I mean...
0: Yeah, everyone grows up. Everyone grows
1: up. Do you reckon?
0: Yeah.
1: Oh, that's interesting. Okay.
0: Yeah, one day you just... You'll come across it and go, I've had enough of this lifestyle, you know, I'm over it. You know, I was always teetering on the edge one way or the other, and eventually took me a long time to, as Mum always used to say, when are you going to grow up?
1: Because these blokes, a lot of these blokes did more than one stint in jail, right?
0: Yeah, I guess.
1: So it seems to me, anecdotally, that once someone's been to jail once, it sort of loses its fear factor.
0: Especially if you make a name for yourself in jail too. When you go back, you know, you're there with sort of open arms of your welcoming your back, how you been here. That was their family's inside. That's why a lot of people would go back, you know, because that was their family in there. I'm not saying the people in the book were that, but a lot of the generations of people, that's what they go back to, because when they come out, they're lost. And, you know, they're looking, that's why they end up getting themselves into more trouble and they're back in again. That's sort of, it's like a merry-go-round. You get off, but you seem to get back on.
1: Thank you to our lovely, colourful guest, John Herbert. 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
10: 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I'm going to play Olivia Rodrigo's Serena Joy next because it's on heavy rotation on my feed. The lyrics are pretty political with topics such as social oppression, modern politics, and complacency. It's actually based off the character from The Handmaid's Tale. So if you're a BookTok girly like me, or you've watched the TV show, you're going to love it. And if you haven't, I think you're still going to love it anyway. Here's Olivia Rodrigo with Serena Joy on TikTok trending.

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1: Ulla here on TikTok Trending, bringing you the songs that keep popping up on your phone. Steve Lacey's Nothing is one of those tracks that sounds calm, but the internet has turned it into the soundtrack for overthinking. So whether you're lamenting breakup season or that vintage item that's sold to someone,

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1: So today I'm going to have a go at trying to convince your friend Andrew, is it?
2: Yes, Andrew. Okay, here's some info about him. His wife's name's Jess. He's a bit of a comedian. He plays a bit of music, like plays a bit of piano, like comedic piano.
1: Okay.
3: Hello, it's Andrew speaking.
1: Hey, Andrew, how you doing? It's Jimmy.
3: Oh, Jimmy, hey, how's things?
1: Man, I reckon I haven't seen you since you and Jess got married.
3: Well, yeah, no, might not have been. Yeah, no, might not have been that, actually, yeah.
1: I'm looking for someone who does, like, a bit of musical comedy, because I know you used to do the piano stuff, right?
3: Yeah. Yep, that's right.
2: Andrew, can I just chime in? Donny, this is Andrew Hansen from The Chaser.
3: Yeah. And a very nice man. Like, you know, my brain is so foggy, I barely remember even good friends. So.
4: It's amazing what a little snooze will do.
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1: Only here on TikTok Trending, the show that serves you the best songs from your TikTok feed. 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People are using it for TV couples, film scenes, and red flags. 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
8: Before we go any further, here's a sample of what to expect.
9: I was asked never return to brownies.
8: sorry, keep going.
9: So
8: I wasn't allowed to go back to brownies.
9: Right. You're still here. And so are they. It's Moira and Big Trev.
10: Ah, yes. It's Moira, formerly known as the Brownie.
9: Yeah.
10: But not anymore.
9: But not anymore. Not to leave.
10: And if you missed that story, that's on you.
9: That's all on you.
11: Totally on you.
10: We've got some other ones to share with you today, don't we?
12: Yeah, we want to know your irrational fears. I was at cafe with my beautiful wife, Breezy. We were standing there waiting for our order, but then there was a guy standing there with a little dog. And it was absolutely
9: like a
12: cute
9: kind of dog.
12: Yeah, it was like a fluffy, cute little dog, just patting. Everybody was patting it. Two young girls walked up, and one took a wide berth, used me as a shield, walked behind me, and then ran into the cafe. And then I went, "You don't like dogs?" She, no.
9: No.
12: Irrational fear of dogs.
10: Meowed at you.
12: Yeah.
9: And we are going to talk about very important issues like dishwashers.
12: Yes.
9: So good to have them. Do the utensils go up or down? As in the pointy end down,
12: down
9: or the pointy end up?
10: And where do the plates go?
9: Where do the plates go? Where down. Are the bowls?
12: Bowls are down as well.
9: Every time I do the dishwasher, it's a bit of a struggle in our house. So there you go.
10: That's
9: why I refuse.
10: We will debate that next.
9: I don't refuse.
10: And Trevor will no doubt be wrong.
9: Yes, absolutely.
12: No, not all the time.
9: Sounds great.
10: It's Moira and Big Trev.

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1: All right, dishwasher.
2: Mm-hmm.
1: Thinking about packing the dishwasher.
2: Got it.
1: Some people pack it like it's a military experience, so it's like all everything's perfectly done.
2: Everything has to be perfect.
1: Some people pack it like a crazy woman's custard. There's just stuff everywhere.
2: No.
1: I believe the top shelf is for plastics, so the top shelf you put your containers, you got that kind of stuff.
2: Cups.
1: Yep. Yes. Any large implements like a flipper or something that goes obviously through the dishwasher. Downstairs is solely for big plates and the knives, forks and spoons.
2: And small plates.
3: Mm. What are you doing?
2: Small plates.
1: Small plates upstairs.
3: No, small plates, that's why they've got the small plate.
1: No.
3: Yes.
1: No.
3: Yes.
0: Yeah. Maybe your dishwasher's from Temu, mate.
3: Maybe you don't know how to stack a dishwasher.
1: Maybe it's a wishwasher.
3: You're a wishwasher.
1: Utensils, when they get put into the little basket, do they face upwards? So, like, the prong is upwards, or are they down?
2: Down.
1: Why down?
2: Because they get what? Because the water comes from up. So that's
1: But all the gunk gets stuck in the little tray thing.
2: No, the water pressure pushes all that all out.
1: No, it gets stuck in that, Ben.
0: Everything is up except for sharp knives. They're face down.
2: Everything's face down.
1: Sharp knives, shouldn't they be upstairs?
0: Steak knives.
1: Oh, steak. Okay, right. Knives. Not, the big knives.
0: Yeah, yeah.
1: Big knives are upstairs.
2: Big knives
1: upstairs.
2: Steak knives and butter knives
1: downstairs.
2: Face down.
1: No.
2: Yes, up. And the small plates are downstairs. You guys are absolutely nuts.
1: Well, two people agree, one person doesn't. Usually that's
2: why. Two people are nuts.
1: What's wrong, Christo?
2: How about Madam?
1: Christo's here.
4: I'm with Trev.
1: Oh. You're with Trev.
0: Yeah, that's enough out of you.
1: Okay, that's enough. Get back in the corner.
3: Thank you. What are the...
1: Get back in the corner.
3: You can leave. Your small plates won't fit up there.
1: What do you mean?
2: There's the reason why there's the big plate holder and the small plate holder is because the small plates...
0: Bowls.
2: Another
0: okay,
2: bowls.
0: What about bowls?
1: Yeah,
0: bowls.
1: Oh, bowls. Some bowls of the
0: bowls,
1: upstairs.
0: Bowls upstairs.
2: Bowls are downstairs as well.
1: No, they're
3: not. Yes, they are.
1: The water gets caught in it. They have to be face down.
3: No, that's why they're on an angle. You put the bowls in there.
1: No,
3: what is wrong with you two?
1: No.
3: How do you wash?
1: You are so wrong.
0: Bowls upstairs.
1: Bowls upstairs, face down. Water goes in and around.
3: There's people in the
1: downstairs,
3: cars.
1: The bowl is like this, and all the water's in there. I'm full of water.
3: Why have you got it face down?
1: Face down, upstairs, so the water goes up and around.
3: You get them in the little hole downstairs.
1: No, I actually need to stop talking to you right now because it's giving me the absolute irrits.
3: Oh, my God. Is that because I'm right?
1: No, absolutely. It's not that.
2: I think it is.
1: I don't think it is.
2: It is.
1: It isn't.
0: It's because you think you're right.
1: Yes.
3: No, I'm right. Christo?
2: Shh. Christo knows I'm right.
1: All right, okay. Dishwasher debate.
0: Come on,
1: man. Do you agree? Do you disagree?
0: Chime in.
1: Get
2: in.
1: You're
2: going to be so upset.
0: If you're sitting in your car as enraged as Trev reckons you are, now would be a good time to call and tell him why he's wrong.
1: Yeah, feel free.
0: Dishwasher, how do you stack it? Are the cutlery, you know, the forks and knives, are they facing up, down?
3: Crazy custard way like these two?
0: Does he have plates on his fridge? Like,
1: oh, I don't know. What's
3: plates
1: going on?
3: On his fridge.
0: Give Scott,
1: pop the dog in there.
5: This is Moira and Big Trev.

0: It's Moira and Big Trev right now, and we do cover off the big topics.
1: Absolutely.
2: Yes, we do.
1: Dishwashers. How do you stack them? Where do you stack? Where do you put it all?
2: Mm.
1: Where's it go? Actually, do you rinse before you put everything in the dishwasher?
2: Sometimes. If it's like, if we've had like spaghetti and there's cheese and now I rinse it all out, I'll make sure everything's all rinsed out.
1: There's
2: a great
1: rinse. An ad at the moment, which is for, I think it's for dishwashing tablets, that says you don't need to rinse. Which I just have an issue with.
2: Nah.
1: It's just yes.
2: Whoever's so, writing that.
1: So we are having a debate about cutlery. Does it go up or down? Mm. Also, where do the bowls go? Madam Dakin has entered the chat. Where are you with the standing of the bowls?
3: Top shelf, bottom shelf.
4: It depends on the size of the bowl.
1: Okay.
4: Normal, so I have like smaller bowls that go up the top.
1: Of course, yes.
4: And then the bigger bowls go down the bottom.
1: Okay.
2: Really?
1: Yeah, I can agree with that.
2: I thought it'd be the other way around.
1: Cutlery up or down?
3: Oh.
4: Spoons and forks up. Pointy knives down.
1: Okay.
3: It's like we live in the same house.
1: Really?
3: Amazing.
1: Is this a connection?
3: Yeah.
1: It's an absolute
0: but
1: connection.
0: One thing we can all agree on is that the bowls definitely don't go on the bottom like Trevor.
2: No. They go down the bottom.
1: No, they don't.
2: They do.
1: They do not.
2: Trevor. Obviously, no, they absolutely. Do.
1: Wendy, join the debate, please, particularly about the dishwasher. What do you got?
5: I agree that bowls go on the top.
1: Thank you. You're a wonderful woman.
2: That's sorry, correct. Wendy. You're correct.
1: Absolute gem of a woman.
2: That's okay. Can't be right about everything,
5: Wendy. Cutlery goes down.
1: Mm-hmm.
5: Anything sharp is pointing down.
2: Thank
5: I
2: you.
5: Read an article once about a lady's dishwasher that being open and her kids were playing chasings and one came out and fell and got a fork through his neck.
2: Oh, gosh!
5: I know. So cutlery always sharp ends go down.
2: Yeah. I agree with that. Totally.
0: Otherwise you have to wash the fork again and get the kid off.
5: When he drinks, he'll have a sprinkler coming
1: yes.
5: out of his neck.
1: Oh, my goodness. He'd be great during summer, though. He'd be, you could hire him out for parties.
2: Yeah.
1: Beautiful.
2: The human sprinkler.
1: Here's the slip and slide, and here's Barry with his lit neck.
2: Tracy, we have the dishwasher debate.
1: Mm-hmm.
2: How do your knives and forks go?
6: Up. Definitely up.
0: Even the Sharpie sharp ones?
6: The Sharpies go in the tray up the top where the glasses go.
1: Okay.
2: Oh, why?
1: Okay, where do the bowls go?
6: The bowls go down the bottom.
1: Down the bottom.
2: You.
1: I was
2: I'm
1: with
2: sorry,
1: you
2: Tracy.
1: Up until this point, Tracy, and then I just really lost all respect.
2: Why do they go down the bottom, Trace?
6: Because I have too many cups and glasses up the top.
2: Yeah.
1: Oh, so it's a space issue. It's not whether it's or not you're right or wrong. Issue. It's just a space issue.
6: But if I've got room, I will put them up there.
1: No, there you go.
2: We'll go so with your first answer,
1: really,
2: Trace,
1: you're on
2: sorry.
1: The fence, Tracy, and that's fine. Come back. That's fine. That's good. Come back to our side. It's all good. Stop drinking so much.
0: That's why she had so many glasses.
1: Yes.
2: So many glasses.
1: She tried drinking out of the bowls, but... A little bit too big.
2: It got out of control.
1: It really did. She ended up buying a goat. Thanks, Tracy.
0: She didn't what? Say no.
1: She didn't say no. I know, Tracy.
2: Say hello to the goat, Tracy.
1: Yes.
2: Thank you.
0: Where do you put your goat?
1: In the top.
2: Top. Why would you put it at the bottom? G'day, it's Adam and Donnie.
7: And one of us is very, very nervous.
2: I don't know if I'm as nervous as I am just unprepared.
7: The Breaking Point Challenge for the Cure kicks off October 17th. And Adam, you will be undergoing 30 hours of mental, but mostly physical, endurance challenges with no sleep.
2: Yeah, can't wait. But it is for a good cause. Mm. It's to raise money for childhood brain cancer prevention research from The Cure Starts Now Australia.
7: Pediatric brain cancer is the number one killer for anyone under the age of 40 in Australia. And the other thing is, Adam, I did it last year, so you have no choice.
2: Yeah, no, you keep saying that. Yeah.
7: What do you think you're most scared of? The running?
2: Yes.
7: The climbing?
2: Yes.
7: The push-ups?
2: Yep.
7: The sit-ups?
2: Absolutely.
7: The no sleep?
2: Uh-huh.
7: The awful food?
2: Yeah.
7: It's going to be awful.
2: You can donate now at givenow.com.au and please, please send me your well wishes.
7: You're going to need more than that, brother.
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1: Myself and my beautiful wife Breezy were having a coffee and some brekkie, and we were sitting out front waiting for our food, and there were lots of people down there, very popular. And as we were waiting out front, there was a couple with, I think it's a little cavoodle, those little brown...
2: Like fluffy dogs.
1: Fluffy dogs.
2: Looks like a perm.
1: Yes.
2: Like a walking perm.
1: Yeah, like a walking perm. Beautiful little dog. Mm-hmm. Just sitting there with its owner, just not bothering anybody.
2: Size of a barbecue chicken or bigger?
1: No, a little bit bigger. Okay. Probably two barbecue chickens.
2: Together? On top of each other or side by side?
1: Side by side and lengthwise. Uh-huh. Mm. So it's just sitting there with its owner, two young girls probably in their early 20s walking down. One on the left was like fine, just having a chat, and the one on the right stopped, looked at the dog. And then you could see her just trying to figure out how she can get around the dog. And
2: the
1: I was like...
2: Massively small dog.
1: Yeah, this massively small, cuddly dog, panting, just getting patted by different people.
2: Looks like Shirley Temple if it was a dog.
1: Yes, very much so, with that lollipop. Mm. Dog turns to her and looks at her, starts walking towards her. She went, nope, and then walked back, brushed past me, and then walked behind me, used me as a shield, walked onto the road and then into the cafe. And then I looked at her and I went, you don't like dogs then? She goes, nope.
2: Isn't that funny?
1: Absolutely. I didn't know what was going on. She just, and then wouldn't come out, would sit in the cafe. She's like, you're getting a takeaway meal, but wouldn't come out. Mm. But my, I had cousins that were like that. My nan had a little, I can't even remember what kind of dog it was. It was a lovely dog. Used to run around, called Blinky. Used to run around, but these kids were absolutely scared. They'd get out of the car and then run inside Nan's house and just stay in there, just screaming, absolutely screaming that this dog was like trying to like play with them and get a pat and try to lick them. Just so
2: I mean, people are scared of our dogs, but that's because one's like 35 kilos.
1: Oh, yeah, they're big dogs, though.
2: And barks like a wildebeest, which she just wants to play, but people do think that she wants the carotid nerve, yeah.
1: But this was just a little fluffy dog, and this young girl said no. So she either must have had an incident with a dog or it's just an irrational fear. Like, I've been bitten by a couple of dogs, but I still don't have that fear of dogs.
2: Mm.
1: But then you could tell the fear was in her eyes, and she literally walked behind me to use me as a shield and then straight into the cafe.
3: Mm. Yeah. That's like people who have a fear of birds.
2: Yes.
3: Like just little birds.
2: Yeah.
1: Yeah.
2: I mean, a friend of mine was scared of green tree frogs. Like
1: what?
2: Ridiculously petrified.
3: Only green ones?
2: Only green ones. Mm. So the green tree frog. I'm ridiculously scared of porcelain dolls. I have no idea where that comes from. They're creepy. They're freaky and they're haunted. Other than that, sure, there's no real reason.
1: Like how...
2: They have people's souls in them. That's what happens. But if I see porcelain dolls, I literally turn to water. Like I just... even thinking about
1: it. Is it the size or...
2: No, it's the little faces of death and the Victorian clothes that people died in.
3: What they made... No, it doesn't matter.
2: Okay. I have no idea where that comes from. They're creepy. They're freaky and they're haunted. Other than that, sure, there's no real reason.
1: Like how-

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1: We want to know your irrational fear or what you're really scared of and if it's cute. Because I saw a young, early 20s young girl really petrified of a cavoodle. Mm. Just sitting there panting, getting pats, tongue out, looked adorable.
2: Not a big one. We decided it was about the size of two barbecue chickens.
1: Yes, lengthwise.
2: Yeah, not very big at all.
1: Not very big. It's just sitting there, not doing anything. Then started walking towards the girl. She went, nope, not today, Satan.
2: Mm.
1: Used me as a shield and then walked into the cafe.
3: Wow. Well, it wasn't a yappy one? Or
1: no, it wasn't even yappy or barking. It was just sitting there and just literally saw her, went, oh yeah, cute girl, I'll get a pat from her. Nope, she hates me.
4: Oh.
1: But yeah, no, just you could tell she was just petrified. I said, not a fan of dogs, and she goes, nope, and wouldn't come out until that dog left. So we want to know your irrational fears. Tina, what's your irrational fear?
5: Well, my daughter has an irrational fear of butterflies. Like, we've seen a recent home doorbell camera of her arriving at her boyfriend's house, and a butterfly just flew past her, and it's the funniest thing you've ever seen. Oh. It's like she's just been attacked by the Grim Reaper in person.
1: Oh, Tina, we need that.
5: I'll see if I can get a copy.
1: Thank you.
5: And I have a slightly less fear, less irrational fear of retracting metal tape measures.
2: Oh, you know, did you get smacked in the face by one?
5: Yeah. Just in the hand. I got cut. Like, it slipped back real quick and it sliced my hand. So, and as a physio, I'm always measuring things and ground that people walk on and stuff, and then I'm freaking out while I'm retracting my tape measure.
1: That's really weird. The butterflies.
2: The butterflies is, I mean, the other one, you've got an injury from it, so we can understand that. It's a weapon.
5: There's a history there with me and the
1: tape. Yeah. All right. Well, butterflies.
2: Butterflies.
5: I can get butterfly video for you and I'll
1: Yes, please. Oh, my God, please. And we'll post it and tag it.
3: Look forward to it, Tina. Thank you.
2: Wendy, what's your irrational fear?
6: I'm petrified of those really big grasshoppers.
3: Really?
6: Yeah, honestly, yes.
1: How big do they have to be?
6: Well, anything that's bigger than my fingernail.
2: Okay.
1: That's not a big...
6: Any of them. My brother used to chase me with them as a kid and throw them on me.
3: But you're not petrified of your brother.
2: Is that trauma? Yeah, okay, so we're back to trauma.
6: They stick to you.
2: Yes. Well, that's if your brother throws them hard enough, their guts come out and just sticks to you.
3: Because they're traumatised too.
2: Yeah, they're not happy with that either, mate, to be honest. Think about the grasshoppers.
3: Thank you very much.
1: Thank you. Drew, irrational fear, what is it?
7: It's clowns. The clowns that don't talk at all. Like the mimes.
1: Mimes?
7: Yeah, so you know that Art the Clown, that terrible horror movie?
1: No?
7: It's terrible.
2: Well, it is actually atrocious, and that is the whole idea of it. But even if it's the one, like the ones who, you know, wear a little beret and do Walk Against the Wind and stuff like that, do they scare you too?
7: Yeah, because it's like, well, don't put me in a box because I can't see it.
1: All of them.
7: That's
1: all right. Butterflies,
2: grasshoppers. Butterflies, grasshoppers.
3: Silent clowns.
1: Mom in a box.
2: Absolutely. Love it.
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0: What's going on, guys?
1: Okay, Jake. 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
1: So today I'm going to have a go at trying to convince your friend Andrew, is it?
2: 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Okay, here's some info about him. His wife's name's Jess. He's a bit of a comedian. He plays a bit of music, like plays a bit of piano, like comedic piano.
1: Okay.
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0: G'day, it's Adam and Donnie.
1: And one of us is very, very nervous.
0: I don't know if I'm as nervous as I am just unprepared.
1: The Breaking Point Challenge for The Cure kicks off October 17th. And Adam, you will be undergoing 30 hours of mental, but mostly physical, endurance challenges with no sleep.
0: Yeah, can't wait. But it is for a good cause. It's to raise money for childhood brain cancer prevention research from The Cure Starts Now Australia.
1: Pediatric brain cancer is the number one killer for anyone under the age of 40 in Australia. And the other thing is, Adam, I did it last year, so you have no choice.
0: Yeah, no, you keep saying that. Yeah.
1: What do you think you're most scared of? The running?
0: Yes.
1: The climbing?
0: Yes.
1: The push-ups?
0: Yep.
1: The sit-ups?
0: Absolutely.
1: The no sleep?
0: Uh-huh.
1: The awful food?
0: Yeah.
1: It's going to be awful.
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1: So today I'm going to have a go at trying to convince your friend Andrew, is it?
2: Yes, Andrew. Okay, here's some info about him. His wife's name's Jess. He's a bit of a comedian. He plays a bit of music, like plays a bit of piano, like comedic piano.
1: Okay.
3: Hello, it's Andrew speaking.
1: Hey, Andrew, how you doing? 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

0: G'day, it's Adam and Donnie.
1: And one of us is very, very nervous.
0: I don't know if I'm as nervous as I am just unprepared.
1: The Breaking Point Challenge for The Cure kicks off October 17th. And Adam, you will be undergoing 30 hours of mental, but mostly physical, endurance challenges with no sleep.
0: Yeah, can't wait. But it is for a good cause. It's to raise money for childhood brain cancer prevention research from The Cure Starts Now Australia.
1: Pediatric brain cancer is the number one killer for anyone under the age of 40 in Australia. And the other thing is, Adam, I did it last year, so you have no choice.
0: Yeah, no, you keep saying that, yeah.
1: What do you think you're most scared of? The running?
0: Yes.
1: The climbing?
0: Yes.
1: The push-ups?
0: Yep.
1: The sit-ups?
0: Absolutely.
1: The no sleep?
0: Uh-huh.
1: The awful food?
0: Yeah.
1: It's going to be awful.
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1: You're going to need more than that, brother.
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1: I was asked to perform stand-up comedy as a 17-year-old for Exhibit. At a place called the Chalk Hotel in Brisbane. 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

0: Imagine this. It's Monday morning. Nobody wants to be there. The coffee machine's broken. Someone's already hit reply all. Then suddenly, Adam and Dottie walk through your front door, loaded up with Banjo's Bakery goodies.
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5: Morning, I'm Brooke Seychelle. All class from Kalyn Ponga after last night's grand final defeat to the Roosters, with the night skipper declaring the Chooks were the worthy winners.
6: They're obviously very deserving of tonight, and I'm jealous of them, no doubt about it, but congratulations to them as well. And it does burn, but like I said, they are extremely deserving of it.
5: The final score was 19 points to 18. Full details later in sport. Meantime, the condition of the little girl who was critically injured when a car allegedly crashed into a crowd of Newcastle Knights fans has improved. The 5-year-old is now in a serious but stable condition. However, it's emerged she suffered a brain injury in the incident. A GoFundMe page has been set up to cover her medical costs. So far, it's raised more than $40,000. And a crime scene's been established on the New South Wales South Coast, where two men have died after being struck by an SUV. The tragedy unfolded in Toora around 9:30 last night. The driver stopped at the scene and has gone to hospital for mandatory testing.
3: 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Star 1063, your sport now.
5: And back to our top story. The Roosters are NRL premiers once again after getting the better of the Knights in a tight contest in Sydney. The Tricolours getting the better of a heavily supported Newcastle side, finishing 19-18 winners. Skipper James Tedesco claiming the Clive Churchill medal. Speaking on Nine after the match, he was full of emotion.
7: Oh, I don't think I'd be emotional. So proud of this team. Oh, what a game. I'm speechless.
5: And that's the latest in news and sport.
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8: Looking at your Monday today, mostly sunny, light winds and a high of 29 degrees, dropping to a low of 17 overnight. But tomorrow for your Tuesday, mostly sunny and a high of 29 degrees.
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0: Post Malone and Chemical. Good morning. You got Jake here on Star 106.3 filling in for Adam and Donnie. They're away today and the next couple of weeks, so I'm playing all their best bits all throughout the morning, including that time when Donnie decided to host a board game night. This is how it went down.
1: Me and my amazing girlfriend are hosting a board game night tonight.
2: Yeah.
1: Couples board game night, which I'm a bit... Why do you need to put labels on things? It can just be a group of people enjoying a great tabletop experience.
2: It sounds like a hoot.
1: I love board games. During COVID, when they turned off the footy, me and my mates got really into board games.
2: Okay.
1: We used to go to the pub and watch footy, and then we all ended up playing space board games. Like
2: space?
1: There was space war games. Like, we got real into it. We loved it. War games, we loved them, right?
2: Wow.
1: And then as soon as they started letting us back into stadiums, it kind of fell away.
2: Okay.
1: But I have this back catalogue of thousands of dollars worth of board games because I just became obsessed. And I'm heaps good at them. And I get really into them. And when order is followed, fun is had, okay?
2: So I knew you'd be like this.
1: We've got five potential people coming over tonight that I don't believe are fully up to scratch and fully understand how a board game night could work.
2: Yeah, they're coming along to have a bit of fun. They don't want to take it too seriously.
1: To its full capability, that's really when everyone buys in. That's when you start to have a lot of fun. So my girlfriend, she's organized it. I sent her a text, a draft last night. And I said, if you flick this off to the group, I think we'd all have more fun.
2: Why don't you send it off to the group? Put your name to it.
1: It would sound better coming from her because they're really her friends, right? So this is the text.
2: And
1: I'm going to read it to you and you're going to tell me whether or not it's a day too long or where we can change it, but I think it should be sent, okay?
2: Mm-hmm.
1: Hey, can't wait to see you guys tonight. It's going to be very fun. So far, so good.
2: Yes.
1: Donnie loves his game night, and he's just asked me to flick a couple of things over. Lol. It light and then... Okay. Number one, he thinks if you're bringing over some food, which he would appreciate...
2: Right.
1: We should stray away from messy snacks, like Cheetos or Shapes, because it may affect the lifespan and quality of the gaming paraphernalia. That's a fair...
2: How much will a new board game cost you? They're not expensive.
1: That's not true. When's the last time you bought a board game?
2: What, are they like $50?
1: Yeah.
2: For a board game?
1: Cost of living, mate.
2: That you can use over
1: people
2: and over again.
1: People snapping stalks in Woolworths to save money on broccoli right now, and you're talking about $50, not a big deal. So just keep the Cheeto dust away. Number two, he'll be teaching us a couple new games, and he's asked you don't say things like, let's just work it out as we go, or I learn better once we start going, or, oh, this looks very complicated, is there an easier one?
2: Are you serious?
1: I hate when people say
2: that. Do you seriously want her to text this to her friends and start saying, this is the language you can and can't use when you're here on board game night?
1: I'm trying to teach you a game, it'll only take 5 minutes, and then people go, oh, let's just work it out as we go. That's how you get stuck in a trap, Adam, of someone saying, this is a practice round once they start losing. I will not be caught in that trap. And the third thing on the list that says, also, even though we all know we're here for fun, he said it's more fun if we try, so don't go easy on your partner, just
2: more
1: play
2: fun,
1: to win.
2: More fun for you. What about these poor people that are coming as guests in your home? You're telling them what language they can and can't use. Here's the instructions on how to make it more fun for Donnie. And also, don't bring these snacks, but do bring food. He'd appreciate it.
1: So keen to see you guys tonight. Have the best day.
2: Donnie, I think that she should send out a text warning them about you, but not with a bunch of rules. If I was there, I'd be like, I can't come, I'm a bit sick.
1: Oh, well, you sound like you're not up for fun.
2: I am.
1: That sounds like to me.
2: I would be one of the people to be like, I'm here to have fun, let's just work it out as we go.
1: Demir's on the line. Yeehaw, Demir.
3: Oh, yeehaw. How you going?
1: Good. What's cracking?
3: Why not add pronouns and acronyms as well?
1: Do you not think that fun comes from order?
3: Fun comes from whatever you are there to do, regardless. It's a board game. There are no strict rules applying to a board game at all.
2: Donnie, you were coming across a little bit like Kim Jong-un. Fun comes from order.
1: There's no strict rules of the board game. Hang up on this, man. I've got nothing to say to that.
2: No, I'm with him. Part of the fun comes from making your own rules. Get creative.
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0: Right across your Monday morning, you got Jake here filming in for Adam and Donnie. You can listen to us anywhere, anytime on the free iHeart app, which is perfect if you're travelling around this long weekend. But hey, I am with you until 9 o'clock this morning. But on the way next on Star, we got some Jamie Miller for y'all. It's called Baby Doll. Love this song so much. Also got some Green Day on the way as well. It's called When I Come Around. I'll play that for you next here on Star.
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0: Right across your Monday morning, happy long weekend. You got Jake here filling in for Adam and Donnie on the way next to News of Sport. I'm going to play some Anna Langley for ya. It's still be here. We'll play that after News of Sport on the way next.
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7: Morning, I'm Brooke Seychelle. Celebrations will be continuing for a while yet in Sydney. The Roosters faithful basking in their thrilling one-point grand final win. The Tricolours crushing Newcastle's fairy tale season with an unstoppable second-half performance, clinching the club's 15th NRL premiership. We'll have more on last night's grand final later in sport. Meantime, the opposition isn't holding its breath for the belt-tightening measures the Treasurer has flagged ahead of his mid-year budget. Shadow Housing Minister Andrew Bragg has told Nine whatever's announced won't amount to that much.
8: Well, Labor has lost control of the nation's finances, and whatever savings Chalmers and Albanese come up with will be a pimple on the elephant's arse when it comes to the disaster they've created with our budget.
7: And Aussies and Kiwis could soon be travelling across the Tasman without having to show a passport at the airport under a proposal being pushed by the New Zealand PM. A trial could be up and running by the 2028 Cricket World Cup. It would work by travellers submitting their passport details digitally before departure.
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7: Back to our top story, and the Roosters have claimed both the NRL and NRLW premierships overnight. Departing star Connor Watson was handed a premiership ring despite not playing. Concussion ruled him out after copping a knock in their prelim win over the Dolphins. Watson's off to the Dragons next year before joining the PNG Chiefs in 2028. And over to the AFL, where Sam Walsh is a dual John Nicholls medalist, taking out Carlton's best and fairest last night with a record 212 votes. That's the latest in news and sport.
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10: Looking at your Monday today, mostly sunny, light winds and a high of 29 degrees, dropping to a low of 17 overnight, but tomorrow for your Tuesday, mostly sunny and a high of 29 degrees.
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0: You're on Star 106.3. Good morning. You got Jake here filming in for Adam and Donnie. You can listen to us anywhere, anytime on the free iHeart app. And guys, look, I just want to tell you, I'm still single, yes. If you've been following along this year with Adam and Donnie, I've been trying to find me love. And across 5 days, they put me through a crash course and it ended up me being on a billboard. And this is how it went down.
1: Time to do this.

0: 5-day crash course, getting our promotions manager, Jake, in the mood, in the vibe to get back on the apps. He told us last week it's something that he wanted to do, so we've took it upon ourselves, Adam.
1: Yeah.
0: We got him a brand new tan, extreme makeover, tick. We got him a photo shoot, tick. We rewrote his bio on his Tinder, big tick. Yesterday, we took him out for colour analysis to get his colours done. But now, it is time to hard launch Jake into all of Townsville. Adam, is he on the line? Tell me he is.
1: Jake, you're there with us, mate.
2: Good morning. Yes, I am here, and I am nervous.
0: Okay, well, Jake, right now, you're on the corner of Flinders and Denham Street,
2: yes,
0: right in the city.
2: I am.
0: And you have...
2: Yes, and I've got three cameras looking at me. I got Emily Devon here. Like, what's going on, guys?
0: Okay, Jake, we're going to count you down, Adam and I, and we want you to turn around, okay? So let's count him down.
2: Okay.
0: Beth's in here too. She's going to join
3: Hello.
0: In. She doesn't know what's going
3: Jake,
0: on
3: Jake, I
0: either.
3: Have no idea
2: Hello,
3: what's
2: Bethany.
3: Going on, so I don't know. Good luck out there.
0: Here we go. Three, two, one. Turn around, Jake.
2: No! Oh, what? I'm on a billboard.
3: What?
2: Hey, I actually look pretty hot.
0: Jake, what
2: That's
0: do you
2: me.
0: See?
2: No return, no refunds, looking for love, or oh my goodness.
1: How big
2: I am
1: is it,
2: on
1: Jake?
2: A billboard.
1: Tell us how big the billboard is. How many people can see it?
2: Like, I feel like over 200 people driving in the cars, people are tooting their horns.
0: Are they?
2: Great. Oh my.
0: Jake is on a billboard on the corner of Flinders and Denham Street, topless, wearing love
3: topless
0: boxer shorts, looking for love. Jake, we've hard launched you, and this is where we
2: I
0: can
2: don't know
0: tell
2: what to
0: you
2: say.
0: This is the big news here, because one billboard does a good job, but our friends at PLA
2: Wait.
0: Billboards, they have the ability to take over the
2: no.
0: entire city at the flip
2: no.
0: of the switch.
2: No.
0: Jake is currently on every digital asset
2: no,
0: that PLA
2: I'm not.
0: Billboards has in the city of Townsville right now.
2: Every billboard.
3: Are you kidding me?
0: Jake has taken
2: I
0: over.
2: I thought it's just the one.
3: Oh my god. How many would
2: you
3: that be?
0: It's every single digital asset the PLA.
2: No
0: board.
2: Way.
0: Mitch and the team
3: god.
0: Have worked with us to make sure, Jakey
2: Wait.
0: Boy, you're looking for love and now you'll definitely find
3: oh
0: it. Adam, we've
3: god.
0: Done it. How you feeling, Jake?
2: How are they going to reach out to me? Where's my number? Have my number on the billboard.
3: Well, I think you it's pretty. You do not what want
2: mean?
3: Your Jake. You do not want your number on a topless photo of you on every POA billboard in Townsville. Are you kidding me? This is bad enough.
2: Oh, here we go. We got some troops coming in. Hello, swap
0: right.
3: Oh my!
0: We cannot thank Mitch and the team enough from POA Outdoor Advertising. They have hooked us up deluxe. Everybody in there. They've just opened a brand new office right here on Sturt Street.
1: Coolest office I've ever seen as well.
0: And they said to us, "We want to try and amplify Townsville businesses." And we said, "How about we try and amplify a good cause like Jake Lacey?"
3: I can't believe you guys have done this. This is insane. Like you've gone. Too far this time. This is a step. Yes.
1: He sounds happy with it, apart
3: He's
1: from
3: topless.
1: The number not being on
3: he
1: there.
3: He is topless on every billboard in Townsville.
1: We checked. It's allowed. Topless is allowed.
3: Oh, my gosh.
0: Jake, the good news is, because it's a complete takeover, there will be nothing on those billboards for the foreseeable future until they rip them down. And the only thing cycling through are other Jake Lacey photos.
3: No.
4: The chaos. The laughs. The questionable decisions. All back again. Adam and Donnie reheated on Star 106.3.
1: G'day, it's Adam and Donnie.
0: And one of us is very, very nervous.
1: I don't know if I'm as nervous as I am just unprepared.
0: The Breaking Point Challenge for the Cure kicks off October 17th. And Adam, you will be undergoing 30 hours of mental, but mostly physical, endurance challenges with no sleep.
1: Yeah, can't wait. But it is for a good cause. Mm. It's to raise money for childhood brain cancer prevention research from The Cure Starts Now Australia.
0: Pediatric brain cancer is the number one killer for anyone under the age of 40 in Australia. And the other thing is, Adam, I did it last year, so you have no choice.
1: Yeah, no, you keep saying that. Yeah.
0: What do you think you're most scared of? The running?
1: Yes.
0: The climbing?
1: Yes.
0: The push-ups?
1: Yep.
0: The sit-ups?
1: Absolutely.
0: The no sleep?
1: Uh-huh.
0: The awful food?
1: Yeah.
0: It's going to be awful.
1: You can donate now at givenow.com.au and please send me your well wishes.
0: You're going to need more than that, brother.
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0: Room 5 here on your Monday morning. You got Jake here, Fergan for Adam and Donnie on your long weekend. 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But hey, Nick's on Star, got some Bruno Mars for ya. 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I've got a view next here on Star.
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9: We're in the clear of any incidents or accidents across Townsville. We have a little bit of stop-start traffic through the intersection of Ingham Road and Charters Towers Road, but certainly no major delays, and the Bruce Highway running at speed both directions. 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It's Jess, more traffic in 30 minutes on Star 106.3.
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0: Right across your Monday morning, you got Jake here filling in for Adam and Donnie on your long weekend. And hey, look, on the way next hour, news and sport, got some disco lines. It's called No Great Boys. I'll play it for you next after news and sport.
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2: 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It's Jess with more traffic in 30 minutes on Star 106.3.
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3: Morning, I'm Brooke Seychelle. The Sydney Roosters are NRL premiers again, outlasting the Knights by just a point in last night's grand final. A Daily Cherry Evans field goal proved the distance, while Chooks skipper James Tedesco was awarded the Clive Churchill Medal as man of the match. Meantime, one of the Knights fans hit by an out-of-control car at a fan event in Newcastle on Saturday has recounted the moment he thought he was going to be killed. An 18-year-old driver is in custody after BMW careened into a group of fans seeing off their NRL team before the grand final. 48-year-old Chris Clancy was one of 10 injured. He's spoken to Nine from hospital following surgery for broken bones, including his spine.
4: The car came into the roundabout, the road was wet and he's lost control and just sideswiped the whole group of us.
3: And the Kiwis are targeting the 2028 Cricket World Cup as the launch date for a trial of passport-free travel between Australia and New Zealand. It would work by allowing travellers to upload their passport details digitally before heading to the airport.
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3: Returning to our top story, and it's the end of an era for Daly Cherry Evans, playing his last NRL game in the Roosters' win over the Knights in last night's grand final before he heads to the English Super League next year. He's told Nine he always believed in the side.
5: Yeah, I didn't want to sound arrogant or overly confident, but I had so much belief in this club, the players, the coach. This is what it's all about, and we did it, and I'm so proud to be here, and I just can't wait to go see my family.
3: That's the latest in news and sport.
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6: Looking at your Monday today, mostly sunny, light winds and a high 29 degrees, dropping to a low of 17 overnight, but tomorrow, Tuesday, mostly sunny and a high 29 degrees.
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0: Jay Flip, Bed on Fire, you're on Star 106.3. Good morning. You got Jake here filling in for Adam and Donnie. They're away this long weekend. They're actually away for the next couple of weeks, taking a long deserved break. But hey, I'm with you playing all their best bits throughout the year. And one of those moments is when Adam, well, maybe I asked Adam to come to my house to mow my lawns, because I've actually never mown the lawns in my life before. And it gave Adam an idea, which was Adam's mowing.
1: You could go back to the 1980s, Donnie, and invest in Jim's mowing when it all began. Would you do it, mate?
2: I would just learnt that it was in the 80s, but yeah, sure, I'd go back.
1: Mate, it all started. Jim himself, he started it, right? He was mowing lawns to raise some money just while he was doing his PhD. And look at it now. It's a big business.
2: Huge. He's got Jim's mowing, Jim's fencing, Jim's everything.
1: So keep that in mind. Mighty oaks from little acorns grow, okay, as they say, right?
2: Oh, don't I hate when you say stuff like that.
1: So I'm starting something big today, right? This is Adam's mowing. Inspired over the weekend, I went to promotion manager Jake's house and mowed his lawn.
2: Yeah. Right?
1: He didn't know how to start his mower. He didn't know about the Gucci bit. You know the Gucci bit you squish in to get the fuel to go through the system?
2: Yeah, to prime it. Yeah,
1: yeah. Course, he didn't know about that. I showed him that and I started the mower and mowed his lawn. I like mowing lawns, right?
2: Okay.
1: I made $50 off Jake mowing that lawn. And I think
2: seems
1: I could...
2: unders.
1: I think I could make more $50 mowing
2: probably,
1: more lawns.
2: It probably costs $50 to fill up a mower these days.
1: Yeah, but that's the thing. I'm going to make the customer supply the fuel and the mower just like Jake did.
2: Okay.
1: I don't have to bring anything except myself.
2: So you've got an ad for us to
1: I
2: try
1: do.
2: And see if there's any investors?
1: Have a listen to this.
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1: Yeah, g'day, Adam here. 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
4: I'll say straight lines in a car park.
1: Invest now, Donnie.
2: That was a very, very long tease and tease at the back of that ad.
1: Well, we've got to make sure it's all legally, you know, it's all legally above board, mate. But would you like to invest?
2: Well, I'll just say this. I'll leave it with this. On our socials right now, on the story, is a video of you mowing Jake's lawn.
1: Oh, yes.
2: And the first thing you say after turning on the mower is, "You are joking." And I just don't know if the man mowing my lawn should be surprised by the fact he can turn on the mower.
1: Guess what? Mark from Bushy Beach is on the phone. 1300 AA 1063. Yeehaw, Mark.
5: Yeehaw, boys. How you going?
2: Oh, doing very, very good, mate. You looking to invest in Adam's company?
5: I'm looking to hire.
2: You want to hire Adam?
5: Yeah, why not?
2: So,
5: especially sticking to your $50 contract.
2: Yeah, $50 is for it per yard. How big's the yard, Mark?
5: Oh, look, it's only a little one. It's probably just over 4 acres.
2: He'll take it. That's a good starter yard.
1: All right, we got another customer. That's two customers.
2: Do you know how big 4 acres is, mate?
1: Yeah, I hope he's got a ride on.
2: Have they got acres in Tasmania?
1: They do. They actually do.
2: $50 for 4 acres. Keep the calls coming.
1: Yeah, I'm going to increase the price,
2: I think so, mate. You said it.
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2: So today I'm going to have a go at trying to convince your friend Andrew, is it?
1: Yes, Andrew. Okay, here's some info about him. His wife's name's Jess. He's a bit of a comedian. He plays a bit of music, like plays a bit of piano, like comedic piano.
2: Okay.
8: Hello, it's Andrew speaking.
2: Hey, Andrew, how you doing? It's Jimmy.
8: Oh, Jimmy, hey, how's things?
2: Mate, I reckon I haven't seen you since you and Jess got married.
8: Well, mine might not have been that, actually, yeah.
2: I'm looking for someone who does, like, a bit of musical comedy, because I know you used to do the piano stuff, right?
8: Yeah, yep, That's right.
1: Andrew, can I just chime in? Donnie, this is Andrew Hansen from The Chaser.
8: Yeah. And a very nice man. Like, you know, my brain is so foggy, I barely remember even good friends. So.
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0: You're on Star 106.3. Good morning. You got Jake here filling in for Adam and Donnie. 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But hey, on the way next on Star, we got some shaboozy for ya. It's still good news. You next here on Star.
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9: Just a reminder about the works which are underway for Wilcox Street, slowing down the run near Western Street, which is out of action. We have no major delays around town. Bruce Highway and Ring Road moving at speed. 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It's Jess with more traffic in 30 minutes on Star 106.3.
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0: Right across your Monday morning, you got Jake here filling in for Adam and Donnie. They're away for the next couple of weeks, but hey, Danny, she is still in the building. Yes, she's in next, but I'm going to get out of here. She's coming in. She's got this one here from Post Malone. It's called Wrapped Around Your Finger. Danny will play that for you next here on Star. Enjoy the rest of your long weekend.
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6: Morning, I'm Brooke Seychelle. The Sydney Roosters are NRL premiers again, outlasting the Knights by just a point in last night's grand final. A Daily Cherry Evans Field goal proved the distance, while Chook skipper James Tedesco was awarded the Clive Churchill Medal as man of the match, while Knights coach Justin Holbrook says he's heartbroken but proud.
7: The spirit in the playing group, you know, was still in it with a couple of minutes to go, so.
6: On nine there. Meanwhile, more than $40,000 has been raised to cover the medical costs of the little girl who was struck by the car that crashed into Knights fans on Saturday morning. It's said to be a long road to recovery for the five-year-old who suffered a brain injury during the incident. One Nation continues to gain ground on the issues voters care most about, with Pauline Hanson's party now viewed as the best to handle cost of living, housing affordability, immigration and crime. That's according to the latest Redbridge Accent poll, which has One Nation leading Labor on primary votes by 29% to 28%. To New South Wales, where two men have died after being struck by an SUV on the New South Wales south coast. The 55 and 70-year-olds were walking along the Pacific Way at Tura Beach when they were hit by a Nissan Dualis around 9:30 last night. The female driver stopped at the scene and has been taken to hospital for mandatory testing. And reality TV personality Sam Wood will face a court on the Sunshine Coast today on domestic violence allegations. The 46-year-old was refused bail following his arrest in Noosa on Saturday night.
5: Amazing Grace Early Learning, now accepting enrolment applications for 2027. 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
6: Nathan Buckley won't coach North Melbourne in 2027 after declaring himself raring to get back into head coaching just last week. The former Collingwood great and current Cats assistant has now turned down a request to interview for the Roos' top job. And out-of-form Aussie batter Marnus Labuschagne has made a timely century, the top-order batsman making an unbeaten century against an Invitational 11 in South Africa ahead of Friday's first test against the Proteas. That's the latest in news and sport.
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1: I was asked to perform stand-up comedy as a 17-year-old for Exhibit at a place called the Chalk Hotel in Brisbane. 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
1: In the first month of new e-mobility device laws, we've already seen police seize 4 non-compliant e-bikes. 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